out with the rock in front. I'm keeping on with my words so strong. Pure perfection from beginning to the end. I'm here once again. Take it easy. You're here to please me. The time is now as the groove increases. You know what to do. Step two and through. The lights on the floor. What you've been waiting for.

That's where the growth takes place. That's where the work is. Anybody can feel good when they have their health, their bills are paid, they have happy relationships. See, but the real challenge of growth, mentally, emotionally, and spiritually, comes when you get knocked down. How you handle it, that's where the growth takes place.

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free to the rhythm, me a call. A couple last night, press and fall. Check on the bass, I ain't got a ball. Hey, my dog, get with it all. Bass free to the rhythm, me a call. A couple last night, press and fall. 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Bass free to the rhythm, me a call. A couple last night, press and fall. 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Bass free to the rhythm, me a call. 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

0: What is good, people? You are officially locked into the 1pm show with myself, Savannah Blake. This is Soul Sessions, a space where I bring in talent to catch a giggle, have meaningful conversations, and where I explore the pivotal turning points in their lives alongside understanding what kind of communities have helped shape them. So we have a very special guest and good friend of mine coming in. I'm really excited to have him in today, and maybe this song will give you a clue as to who it is. Let's get into it.
1: Rinse. 106.8 FM.

0: So today's guest is a very good friend of mine, someone who's worn many hats over the years, musician.
1: And I'm wearing a hat.
0: And he's wearing a hat right now. Musician, actor, writer, and mental health advocate, but more than anything, someone who's shown what it looks like to keep growing in public. Mm. So we're going to be talking about community, practice, purpose, and everything that helps us come back to ourselves, which is what Soul Sessions is all about. So welcome to the show, Jordan Stevens.
1: Hey, Sav.
0: Hey.
1: What's good?
0: I'm good. How are you? How are we feeling? On a scale of 1 to 10, what the energy
1: today
0: levels?
1: Today I feel okay. I feel good. Maybe, I mean, the basic answer is always 7, but
0: that is everyone's average number when they come in.
1: Everyone always says 7. It's the safest number. How do I feel? I don't know, maybe, but around that, I want to play it safe with the number, but right now I'm in a good moment and I got a good gratitude for that.
0: Yeah.
1: Like today.
0: Run with the feeling whilst you've got it.
1: Yeah,
0: right?
1: Yeah, exactly. Sounds bright, yeah.
0: Well, let's start from the beginning. We're going to take it back a little bit.
1: Although I did just lose my AirPods. Left them in or something.
0: Can I just say on that note, you should just buy little £30 ones and just keep them in bags. And then if you lose them, it's fine. There's nothing worse than losing £250 AirPods, just saying.
1: I know they are as well, but I just can't find them. Anyway, next.
0: Okay, fair.
1: Sorry.
0: All right, so you entered the spotlight at an age when most people are still figuring it out, developing.
1: Yeah.
0: But you were thrown into the public eye and, you know, you really had to grow up publicly, whereas some of us do that in private. Most of us do that in private. Mm. So looking back, how do you feel like that's impacted you?
1: It just delayed me growing up. I don't think I did actually
0: really
1: grow up in public. Yeah, I don't think I did. I think from 18 to 24, I think I was like pretty stagnant. Genuinely, I think I was just like an overstimulated, enthusiastic, naive, delusional drug addict.
0: I would argue that point and say that it actually accelerated your growth. Because of where you are now, I think that a lot of kids, when they are restricted from a young age and maybe they act up when they get older, that's kind of, you know, they end up doing all this bad stuff, like becoming a drug addict, for example, later on in life. But I think you grew out of that very quickly because you were so in the limelight and in a sense you had to grow up quite quickly at a young age. You know, they end up doing all this bad stuff, like becoming a drug addict, for example, later on in life. But I think grew out of that very quickly because you were so in the limelight and

0: there was more opportunity for more success. Mm. It was literally like I was trying not to do drugs, and Harley had developed a kind of debilitating anxiety. Mm. So I was just like, I had enough, but if I'd give myself credit, I had enough awareness to be like, there's no industry, especially not the entertainment industry, especially not the music industry,
1: right,
0: is not, there's not enough reason, there's not enough money to sacrifice like my and my best friend's well-being. So we just walked away, and we were a profitable act, which again is very rare. We didn't have any debt to our labels, so they just let us leave. And from that point, I was kind of on my own. And that was the first time, and I remember at 24 thinking, wow, like, I didn't have a tour assistant. I didn't have like an assistant manager. I wasn't jumping in Ubers everywhere. I was just suddenly fending for myself. And I was quickly, I guess, brought to reality where, yeah, I encountered like the nearest thing to a mature relationship I had at that time, which went awry, and I was heartbroken. Mm-hmm. And that heartbreak forced me to confront stuff that I actually didn't confront in my 20s. One of those being the grief of losing anonymity, for example, like fame. A lot of people tell you not to complain about it because you get like free things, but as a human, as a spirit, very destabilizing. And then other things like death of my grandparents, I lost people close to me to suicide, these kind of things I wasn't able to process while I was in the public eye. So it hit me like a ton of bricks. And fortunately, I'm a kind of person who wanted to lean into it. And that's why it seems as though perhaps maybe I've matured in a different way, but I would actually say that was from stepping away from the limelight.
1: Which is a mature decision to make at that age. It was a kind of mature decision,
0: yeah.
1: When you think about it, you're throwing, you know, for some young kids, they, you know, they're going to be in on that the whole time. They're like, I want this, I want this. But if in a way, I think it's put you to such self-destruction that you took the initiative to be like, I can't do this to myself.
0: And it was
1: anymore.
0: Real destruction, by the way. Not to say that there isn't, that's still happening, but this was pre-social media. Like, this was pre-Instagram.
1: Right. No,
0: this
1: I can imagine.
0: This was just Twitter. And believe me, I was sending deranged tweets. But like, that was as far as people could get. Like, nowadays, I think, I would like to think artists
1: are slightly
0: more...
1: No one pops them up then.
0: Well, yeah. No, people are slightly more conscious. You could go to a house party now and do a madness, but get filmed. Like, in terms of like taking drugs or whatever. That wasn't a risk that back then. I know that sounds weird. It makes me sound
1: ancient. No. It's completely true. I know exactly what you're talking about.
0: So I was like the last crop of like truly destructive. Like, even if you look at popular culture, who's considered to be like the it girl and it boy, you don't see them stumbling out of clubs or bars the way they used to back in the day.
1: The era is that we were just on the cusp.
0: Trashy
1: era. Say like the 90s, 80s supermodel, like, getting on drugs and going on to the shoot. They don't tolerate that anymore. You know, you can't.
0: People do it, but it's just not like a public spectacle in the way it was. And it's funny because I did like I did with this really amazing woman called Sunita. I did this like youth workshop in Brixton with these boys. And they were like kind of uninterested until I mentioned that I had like sold all these records. And then they were asking me how much money I earned and like, why did I stop? And it was really interesting that saying to them, like, I stopped because I didn't want to put me and my friend through any more emotional pain. And they, you know, they found it difficult to understand that. But it's very real. Like there was, we did a festival. I remember vividly, we did a festival gig and Harley was like on the floor before or after the show, I can't remember. And he was like trying to stop himself having a panic attack. And I remember just being like, this is not worth it.
1: Yeah.
0: It's just not worth it. Like, I don't wanna, for who? It's not even, it's not even like, you know, we earn money, but like, it's not even necessarily for us. We don't own the infrastructure of the music industry. Mm. Like, and we were on the cusp of further exploitation. That was just the year that streaming began to take effect.
1: Yeah. No, it's
0: a lot.
1: It's a lot.
0: You have been part of a rekindling of the Rizzle Kick spirit in a much mature way.
1: Yes, we're gonna get to that for sure. I'm in the music video.
0: Yeah.
1: I'm a video vixen, guys.
0: You and me.
1: I'm actually you. You're no, me I'm actually you. Yeah. You know, like, it's actually uncanny.
0: Yeah,
1: I'm your personality, and Shay actually looks like Harley.
0: Yeah, facts. I wish I looked like you though.
1: We do look alike.
0: I mean, okay.
1: With a tan.
0: Okay, I hear it. Yeah.
1: Just take it.
0: Okay.
1: With all that being said, what communities do you think have helped shape you the most? And not necessarily the ones you were born into, but the ones that have helped shape who you are today?
0: Ooh. Wow. Okay, so

0: like, to be honest.
1: There's a whole lot of them.
0: Yeah, there's a lot of communities.
1: There's so many tools. I know, but I maybe pick out two to three that are very important.
0: I'm gonna do three.
1: Yeah.
0: So I have to say the poetry community.
1: Okay.
0: So like I was kind of fascinated by, I was dating, like when I was 18, my girlfriend is a poet writer. So, and I was already interested in poetry at that time when I was in Brighton then, as a teenager. And the scene then was not what it is now. There is a wicked, if actually poetry is actually having a massive resurgence now because of events like Spit Nights. So poetry gang, 100%. Also my friend Jazz, her dad Colin Grant, he runs a night called Speaky Spokey, and like that's
1: Speaky Spokey.
0: Yeah, really cool. So yeah, you just get to go there, and like I just had the privilege of being a judge at the Roundhouse, and there was for the poetry slam, and the poet who won is called Tukunda, and I literally, sorry, I know I've got to speak into this mic, she blew, can I swear?
1: No.
0: All right. She blew me away. Like, she is on it. Like, I knew it would be, the levels would be high, but my God.
1: Really?
0: Yeah, to
1: imagine,
0: the point where,
1: though, I can imagine the talent right now is going to be like insane, especially with the world and everything. I feel like there's some talent.
0: And I had to perform after her, by the way.
1: Things to be said. Really?
0: Yeah.
1: Well, your poetry.
0: And I hadn't done a poem in years, right? And I genuinely, and I really mean this, I'm not even saying this in like a modest way, I genuinely didn't want to perform, because after I was like, I was, that was a lot. So anyway, that's one. The second one I want to say is the queer community. Like, genuinely, since I was a boy, I had this massive privilege because my mom had a lot of gay friends. My godfather is like a beautiful, brilliant gay man called David. And so the idea of like queerness was completely normalized to me as a child. So I remember when I was then into school in London, in primary school, where you started getting the gay the homophobic slurs and that. She made no sense to me. Which is really an interesting insight, I think, on like nature and nurture.
1: Yeah.
0: And also, it's funny that some people get it in their brain that like the more you learn about that community, the more chance you become it.
1: Yeah.
0: I'm living proof that that can't be the case, because if anybody was going to become,
1: yeah, you've had multiple opportunities.
0: Yeah, it would be
1: anything.
0: Me. Yeah.
1: Yeah.
0: But also now I'm older, it's more in terms of like when I'm looking at love, when I'm looking at intimacy, when I'm looking at anarchy and rebellion, it's that community in all its various forms, whether that's whether that's gay, lesbian, trans, like they are continuously living in opposition of a script that none of us chose.
1: Right, that's being conditioned to us from such a young age.
0: So I look to them for guidance.
1: I think my ideology of what being a man is has changed so much drastically in the last year. And I like, real men cry, real men are vulnerable, real men are capable of talking about their emotions without caring what anyone else thinks.
0: Yeah.
1: And it's kind of funny because I actually think a lot of more like feminine men are the real men.
0: Yeah.
1: Because they're open about, they're disciplined in their emotions, they're disciplined in their approach, they don't get indoctrinated by other things around them, which is very easy to happen. And that is what a real man is. It's so fun. But then it's like, from a physicality point, people have such a different idea of it.
0: And also, I think that is proof, again, in that community, it's proof that, you know, sometimes because there can be small groups of men that are so despicable, that it's easy to fall into this idea that all men are born a particular way.
1: Mm.
0: And it's about it's about like unwiring that. And believe me, there are still going to be portions of the queer community that will also lead people to believe that it's by far not a flawless community. However, what that community does have are people who prove, obviously, that it's not the body they're born in that defines how emotional they are or how they engage with the world. It's just the communities and the nurturance they've chosen to align with.
1: Yeah.
0: You know, and so it's proof for me that this conversation of like men aren't like that, well, then explain all of those men then. Mm. It's not like they've not had to like you know, is it intrinsic or not? That's what people will argue, you know. So that's proof that there is so many ways that a human can be a human. And yeah, there'll be extremes. And I'm okay with extremes. I don't know about everyone else, but like, you can have a hyper mask guy and a hyper femme woman, and as long as they're not harming anybody,
1: yeah,
0: then
1: right,
0: great.
1: That's the main goal. But as long as they're not inflicting harm on anyone else, live the life how you want to live it. That's the whole point. We come here to create our own philosophy, right? And I actually think that's more commendable if you do that. Because if some people go the extreme, I actually think that's more commendable because you've gone so against the grain.
0: Yeah. But you're in, it's with a level of awareness.
1: Yes, of course.
0: If you enjoy, you know, whatever traits we have chosen to associate with a particular thing, and you've found communion in that, and it doesn't harm a person, then great. But I personally, for what it's worth, when you talk about feminine attributes in men, or what we consider to be feminine, to me, that just lends itself to balance, right? And so if somebody doesn't have any of what we call feminine attributes, a man, I just consider them to be an unbalanced man. And that works in reverse. You know, so
1: same for women as well.
0: Yes.
1: They need an element of masculine energy, because 100%. That's the whole point. We're always trying to come back into equilibrium for these two, the femme and the mass. That's the whole point. You're meant to balance both the solar, the lunar, the pingala, the ida.
0: And it's fluid. And look, one day you might feel a bit more, it works on dependent on your circumstances. But for me personally, if I'm to reverse that, a woman who's leaning far, far into these feminine attributes, and I feel, by the way, I'm not even saying I agree with what we consider to be these attributes, but like how we generally understand it. Like, you know, I don't like fawning, you know, that's not something I'm particularly, I'm very, very happy and would very much welcome a woman to feel, you know, assured and confident and loud and take up space. Mm. Like, I don't like submission. I don't like submitting. I don't personally require myself to be like a leader or dominant in a situation. Certainly not permanently. Perhaps in individual times, in moments, you know, my strengths, your strengths. But like, nah, I'm not looking to be like, I'm the boss of this. I'm not interested in that.
1: No, you want them to have their own opinion and
0: equity,
1: everything. Do you know what I mean? What's
0: like you, Sav?
1: Like me, I can be in my masculine energy
0: very well. But that's what I love about you. No, I'm being dead ass. Like, I think that should be a characteristic that is appreciated and cherished, you know, because it's like,
1: thank you, I appreciate that.
0: Because
1: there is also the concept of, you know, you do think that a lot of men are like, oh, I want my woman to be like this and submissive and did it, but that's because you're actually really insecure.
0: Yeah, you want to control someone.
1: Yeah, exactly. On that topic, what's one lesson about masculinity that you hope the next generation never has to unlearn?
0: Men can be happy.
1: Yeah.
0: I think this is the thing that I find most insidious about the last 6 years of conversation, is that even the boys who find these caricatures interesting, right, that have been in the news, I mean, people know who I'm talking about, the loud voices, even the teenage boys who I kind of don't expect to know any better. I'm disappointed, but like, they're boys, right? Mm. I think people forget that what underpins a lot of this existence of these men is this actual belief that men aren't capable of happiness, that happiness is for, I mean, they've literally said it themselves, especially the guy who's currently in a lot of trouble, and his brother. They've said happiness is for women and children. They say that. So even though there's all this flexing, all this whatever, like, just, I don't want boys to ever forget that they, of course, are entitled to joy and happiness, and that's something that they can 100% achieve, you know, in the right spaces, in the right context. And I really do. I mean, I know people have various ideas about where I stand, but I'm unapologetically protective about boys. Generally speaking, I've got my boundaries, but
1: no, I think you're right in saying that, because I don't want to stereotype, but boys are they're very impressionable. So it's like up to us to, you know, no matter what they've learned from childhood, because we, you know, you've got a different generation of men who probably did have to be really tough in a certain type of way that have now taught men to be the same, but we are living in a different generation where we can open up and we can be more freeing about our emotions and stuff.
0: You know what's interesting, actually, as an example of that, is I've been doing this thing, Steez Factory, right? I've been doing reaction videos, right? And it's been really, I really loved it, because
1: You've had a lot of the female rappers on there.
0: Yeah, I really love it. Yes, but I love it because we're Toddler and I, or Toddler for sure, but with me too at times of this, you know, we're wanting to provide a platform for people who otherwise might have found it difficult to put themselves up. And for whatever reason, because my face is familiar or whatever, like when I do react to things, it can sometimes boost artists and help them get more opportunities. Mm. That's ultimately why we're doing it. But I've noticed because it's got really popular, we started to get a bit of, I mean, it's to be honest,
1: it's inevitable.
0: Yeah, it's inevitable. But what I'm not bothered about negativity, but what does interest me is I've seen a few comments that say I'm doing too much, right? And what I find so fascinating about that is I am just excited.
1: Yeah.
0: Like, that's what I find. That's what I find so interesting. Yeah. Is like, who told you?
1: Yeah.
0: Like, I don't think I could.
1: What
0: see...
1: is too much?
0: Yeah. Like,
1: who identified what that is?
0: Yeah. And also, I listen. Women get at each other about all types of stuff. Yeah. Right. Like, and they do say that she's doing too much, but I think maybe in terms of like maybe trying to attract the guy.
1: Also, more attraction. What they're doing in terms of morally. Maybe, Love Island or something.
0: Yeah. She's really doing too much in terms of like.
1: But in terms of actual excitement and joy.
0: Exuberant. I've not seen like cutting them. Nah, you're way too excited. Like, why are you so happy?
1: Sorry, let me be miserable. Like,
0: yeah. I was like, what? You don't like life?
1: Like, let me just sit. It's like the guys that go to the dance, but then all you do is sit in the corner and just watch Gyal and drink your drink and judge people dancing. Don't come to the dance and judge people dancing. Do you know what I mean? It's very much like that.
0: But that makes me sad, bro. And I literally, one time I responded and went like, imagine witnessing life and trying to diminish it.
1: Yeah, it's so true. Like, you came here to experience, and what you're doing is observing.
0: Just enjoy it, bro.
1: Yeah.
0: I get that you're
1: observing
0: sad,
1: and judging.
0: But like, just like, or at the very least, if it makes you uncomfortable, just keep it moving. Like, the fact you even said that, and it's just mad. Like, it says a lot about what we expect from people. Mm-hmm. You know, I look, there's a time to be cool. There's a time to play it cool. Mm-hmm. I'm not living in delusion, but you're allowed to feel life.
1: Yeah. In light of that, what do you think there's a conversation men could have more to start like moving away from this idea and concept that
0: men do need to be tough. Women need to be tough. I think the tough thing is like, to be honest, I'm on the other wave. I feel like everyone needs to be tough, but truly tough.
1: Yeah.
0: And I think true resilience, whether that's physical and emotional resilience, frees us up to be happier, because I think we're less afraid of things. And I don't know. I guess for me, I know for a fact that there's loads of men who really do love women, like they really genuinely do.
1: They exist.
0: Yeah, proper. But I don't mean like, oh, I love women and then also I subscribe to whoever. It's like, truly, like they
1: appreciate women, like they appreciate their mum or their little sister.
0: And I think that like, all the only issue is there's not enough of a narrative or a space for those people to feel safe and also not doing it at the expense of their being or whatever. So I really want to normalize the idea that like, you know, like for example, since I've been more unapologetic about my love for women, because ultimately that's what I want from women, if that makes sense. Like, so I want women to feel that about themselves as well. Yeah, and also to feel that about men, you know, because you know, there's a lot of negativity.
1: Yeah, that's true.
0: If I'm there going, I wish women spoke more confidently about men, I can't just moan about it because then everyone's just moaning about it. So I'm like, I tell you what, I'll do what I would love. What's the phrase? Treat people how you wish to be treated.
1: Yeah, right.
0: Right. So that's like my, and I think like since I've done that, I've got loads of men hitting me up in the DMs, being like, "Yeah, man, I'm with you," and it's just doing it more and more, and being the second person to do it, and a third person, and fourth person, and then realizing that if a whole wave and generation of men stand up in their greatness and go, "I love the women around me, and I back them," and you know what? If I see any of you trying to do up whatever. You're like, we're gonna, and you can even channel your mask like that. You can be like, yeah. No, facts.
1: No,
0: like,
1: it's true. I think that's what it takes. It takes, unfortunately, like the men to be on our side, but so that other men will be like, oh, okay.
0: Yeah, you're out of the club, bro. You're out of the club.
1: Exactly. You're outnumbered now.
0: And listen, I get, I'm wary of it because I know that to some people that might be problematic, but like, I just know that
1: that's
0: righteous.
1: That's why we go Muay Thai.
0: Yo. That's half the reason.
1: I know.
0: And that righteousness is like, listen, when there's women, the amount of women who I hold dear in my heart, who have had to go through experiences that make me like viscerally angry, right? Like, I really mean that I want to, and I know this isn't okay, but I'm just talking about the desire. Like, I want to harm the people who have harmed the people close to me.
1: Mm-hmm.
0: But in all seriousness, if that's my community and I feel like I have the ability in one moment to physically protect my community, yes, there should be no shame in that. And we should all be happy about that.
1: I agree. I think you got to fight fire with fire sometimes.
0: Sometimes.
1: And then also just to kind of tell people to settle themselves. And then after, you can do the work after.
0: And in groups, I read so many stories about like women in villages in India or where else around the world, where like some guy's doing up such a madness that they all just rush him. The women.
1: Yeah.
0: Why is it the women? Let's do it. Like, I want us guys to have a united force. And it doesn't come at the expense of our, what we consider to be, I don't know, mask energy or that's honorable, man. Protect your people.
1: No, totally. Let's go back to...
0: I've had the label out of my hat the entire time.
1: That's so annoying. Hopefully, though, it should be...
0: We're going to use AI.
1: Exactly, we're AI now.
0: Yeah.
1: Let's go back to Rizzle Kicks for a minute, because you guys had a resurgence last year ago now. I'm in the video twice.
0: Yeah, come on.
1: But not only was you guys coming back an act of nostalgia, because we've obviously grown up listening to you guys, but it felt like two people returning to something as themselves and as people who have a different relationship with themselves.
0: Yeah,
1: even
0: definitely.
1: So with that being said, what sparked you two to actually get back together, considering you've both had your own journeys?
0: I can't remember.
1: Like, when was you both well enough to be like, okay, boom, should we give it another crack?
0: I'll be completely honest. I actually can't remember.
1: Really?
0: No, the only thing I remember is Jade being like, Jade encouraging me to do it a little bit.
1: Okay.
0: That's all I can remember in the kind of our first year. I remember being like, maybe we should just go. I think it was, we just went, should we go studio? And then if it's good, then great. And if it's not, then we'll just allow it. And then we went studio and made a banger. So we're like, all right.
1: How was that first studio session?
0: Yeah, it was cool. I mean, I've that was never been an issue of me and Harley being in a studio. Sorry. That's actually a complete lie. When I used to be in the studio with Harley, I think I was more erratic and controlling. And this time round,
1: just chilling.
0: Yeah, man. I'm like, you know, it is what it is. Like, I think, like, for me personally, there's nothing. I don't need anything for music anymore. I'm not interested in.
1: You did it for the people, didn't you?
0: Yeah.
1: You did. I know you did.
0: I did it because I love Harley and because I love his family that my love for the people who love Rizzle Kicks and like the seeing their faces in, on the crowd, that came later. And yes, I am incredibly happy about that. Performing at Glastonbury, I never expected. And that if I found out that I could never do any more Rizzle Kicks past that point, I would have been happy. Like, that was one of the greatest moments of my life. But like, yeah, man, again, feels mad to say, but like, I genuinely feel like I've completed music. I don't, for me.
1: Yeah, no,
0: not in terms of like, obviously people can go and get number ones in America or big whatever, or like, you know, get fifth, sixth, seventh album. For me, that I remember as a boy, the idea of getting a platinum album would have been like unimaginable. And I did it within my first year. And because of that first year, I never deeped it. And when I was older, post-therapy and that, I was like, what? I was like, what do you mean?
1: Yeah, it's mental.
0: I've done a million what? Like, and like, these people want to hear a song that I wrote when I was 16 years old. Down with the Trumpets, you know what I mean? Like, that song I made as a, like, I was in secondary school. Yeah. Like, are you crazy? Like, I'm gassed about it now. So I'm just like, all this other stuff is bonus rounds. We went viral on TikTok last year. Bonus.
1: Yeah.
0: No one expected that.
1: Yeah.
0: You know?
1: Got the medal, wearing the t-shirt.
0: Yeah, literally.
1: Now I hear it. I also feel like it's a nice way to, not close the chapter, but the way that you guys did just disappear, it's quite nice that you've come back and...
0: Yeah, we got another, we're like, doing another album.
1: This happy bow on it, you know?
0: Yeah, yeah, yeah.
1: And...
0: Yeah. We're just releasing music, honestly, for fun.
1: Yeah, you've done it in the best way possible, because like I said, I do think artists chase music and fame and then what they're coming back work with is just not good. And it's just like, you're just doing it for the sake of doing it. Whereas I feel like there's so much intention with what you boys have done. So I really appreciate the way you've gone away, collected headspace and come back
0: that,
1: to it.
0: That Competition is for Losers album, I will say, is really good.
1: It is. Like, I love New Sport as well.
0: Yeah, yeah, New Sport's so a banger. But I mean, like, it didn't, I don't know how many units it's done. I don't know, because I'm genuinely not interested. But if anybody does come to that album, you know, could, there's things I would have maybe, I'm never going to be satisfied, but you know, we've got a song there of Mick Jenkins, you worked with Mav Saber.
1: Oh, sick.
0: Lexa Moore. Yeah. Like just the, again, the vibe and the energy of it generally. Super proud of that.
1: Yeah, you should be.
0: DJ Premier.
1: You should be. You've also written a book, ADHD, Drugs and Heartbreak, which I have read and I love it.
0: Yes.
1: But it's not really about those things, it's about avoidance.
0: Yeah.
1: But when you writ that, what did you discover about yourself? And I ask that because when, I think when you put pen to paper, like say if you journal, like I remember waking up and having dreams and writing the dream down halfway through, I would just instantly know what the dream was subconsciously trying to tell me.
0: Is it?
1: Yeah, every time I do it. Halfway through.
0: But still?
1: Yes, yeah, every time
0: how
1: I do it.
0: How long have you done it for?
1: I don't do it consistently. I only do it if I've had like a crazy mental dream that I'm like, I've woken up from and I'm like. So I want to know, did you discover anything about yourself writing that book?
0: Yeah.
1: I know it's about your life, but it's like, did you see any patterns within the text kind of as she was going along?
0: Well, obviously, I didn't think I could write a book.
1: Yeah.
0: That was crazy. I was like, what? Like, yeah,
1: wait a minute. I got a little gift
0: here.
1: Yeah,
0: seriously, like 75,000 words. I was like, what?
1: It is mental.
0: Yeah. I think what's funny is the book wasn't originally called Avoidance, Drugs, Heartbreak and Dogs. It wasn't originally called ADHD. The reason why it became that was because as I was writing more and more of the book, my editor was going, you're mentioning ADHD a lot, like, but not like as I never ever, I mean, as you know, people who have read it, I never use it as like an excuse, or I'm never using it as to deflect from my responsibility. But I do, I'm just, the way it's written is like, I have it, but it's very much like how my mind works, a lot of full stops. I break all these laws of grammar. So it was my editor who was like, I think I actually, you know, originally I pitched this as a book about a guy who messes up and then tries to build themselves back to not hurt people again, including himself. And then by the end of it, it was like, oh, it's
1: very ADHD.
0: Yeah, trying to cope with, in a world, you know. And, you know, I talk about, for example, betrayal in the book. It was with my ex at that time. It was a betrayal and then she left me and then I went to therapy, etc. But it's, you know, there are uncomfortable conversations about like how neurodivergence affects things like that, you know?
1: Yeah,
0: so like, yeah, but that's what I discovered was that ADHD generally has like a, you know, an effect on my whole life and history in a way that I maybe hadn't really conceived of until I was writing it.
1: Yeah, it's quite cool actually, like you wrote a whole book with that much ADHD in you. It's even on the pages. How much ADHD?
0: I know, I don't know.
1: But that's really inspiring for someone who has ADHD, and then people are like, right, he's written a book, I could do the same thing, you know?
0: Yeah, I get that a lot. And also, but I just want to be super clear, it's like we live in an age right now where I think people will deflect from stuff because they'll say, oh, I'm super anxious, so I've got ADHD, or I've got...
1: I so agree with
0: I've
1: this.
0: Got depression. Well, no, you know, that not just I'm using clickbait terms
1: or anxiety there, and like a lot
0: there's spectrums to it, there's spectrums, and then also it's like I didn't grow up in that generation of it, like everything I've achieved I've done with ADHD, and I also don't think it's a superpower. I don't even like that, I don't subscribe to that. I'm just saying my way of life means that I have to do things differently in order to be able to be in community. That's it. And everyone has that to an extent. I would never say, like, I might give it as a reason if something gets really extreme, but I have a responsibility to myself and the people around me to know about myself and then make decisions accordingly. Mm-hmm. So if people are going to just utilize their own difficulties as a way of absolving themselves of responsibility, like I don't mess with that. And if you read my book, you wouldn't. I love that you said that
1: because I totally agree with you. My mum is so ADHD. I mean, you know, it's just like, I don't even, I never, you don't look at it as that growing up because you're used to it. If anything, half my family's ADHD. But then as you get older and you're like, oh, that explains why, you know, you're so hyperactive. But that's all it is. They still get things done. And if not, I think sometimes you guys get things done even more.
0: You can do, yeah, something.
1: But yeah, with that being said, I'm sure that life can feel very loud for you sometimes. Yeah. What is...
0: Am I allowed to ask you questions back?
1: Of course you can, but let me ask my question first. Where do you instinctively go when life feels loud?
0: Now?
1: Yes, now.
0: Trees.
1: Trees. I knew you were going to say nature.
0: You knew I was going to say it.
1: Yeah.
0: Yeah, because it's honestly, like, I can confidently say in my life, I have never, ever felt the level of like compulsion. And is it compulsion? That sounds too extreme. Just the clarity of desire. You know, when I've gone through something, which I had done recently, I was like, woof, that's heavy. And I was like, where do I want to go? The trees.
1: One of the reasons people still connect with you is because you've allowed people to witness your evolution rather than curate perfection, I think.
0: Okay, cool.
1: But...
0: yeah, I get things wrong all the time, yeah.
1: I want to know if you had a flip of a switch where you stopped caring about how people perceived you, or if you've kind of had that innate, like, courage to do that from kind of day dot. And I only ask because I feel like I've only grasped hold of that recently. So
0: really?
1: I want to know if you've always been born like this, or there was a time where you just said, I don't care anymore.
0: Experiencing like a sober, mature love for the first time gave me like the courage to be like, I felt truly supported. But I honestly was like, whoa. I wasn't necessarily minimizing myself to not be lonely, you know, which I think a lot of people do. They'll like hide parts of themselves so they can fit in, or that, so that was really important. And then also, I think, you know, having been through the pop industry and also being through it as a young pop star, which comes with quite a lot of like assumption and flack and like people. I mean, I know a lot of people love Rizzle Kicks and Hold Us dear in our hearts, but in the actuality of experiencing it, you get a lot of people just like talking rubbish, man, or just coming up or like dismissing you or undermining you.
1: Yes.
0: And I'm very thin-skinned. However,
1: are you?
0: Yeah, I actually am thin-skinned. Yeah, I mean, I get over.
1: You actually are. No, I think you are, because you do mention little things that nag you.
0: Yeah,
1: I'm like,
0: I get niggly things.
1: Yeah. And it will be that a specific point that someone says. It's not actually necessarily the general public that might have an idea
0: it'll be a specific
1: of you.
0: Thing. So I can get caught by them for sure. But to the same extent, I think with my book, I remember I read another book just before it, a tiny little essay, which is by a woman called Philippa Snow, maybe? And it's called Which, As You Know, Means Violence. And in this book, she basically says that there's a famous artist called Marina Abramovic who has this famous spectacle where she basically stood naked in a room and said anybody can do anything to her, right? It's a really famous piece, and it was obviously really depressing because of what people almost did to her, right? And then she was talking about Jackass and saying that people think Jackass is these guys being idiots, but actually there's no difference between the two things, because ultimately if somebody harms themselves in front of you, you are drawn in as a human being, even if you're not conscious of it. So if Jackass, you might ask yourself, why have we spent like 20 years being fascinated by these men who are just battering themselves? Because we can't help but feel, even if we laugh at it or you're leaning in. And I thought to myself, there's actually no point me, I say this in the first bit of my book, it's essentially self-harm. I'd already done that in public anyway, from being young and stupid and saying dumb things or whatever. Like I remember one show, for example, I was sung out of key for us. You know, it's like that kind of thing happens. I'd experienced that kind of shame you gotta take your pills. I'd already experienced that kind of feeling. And so when I went into the book, I was like, there's actually no point, and I mean this, there's actually no point me talking about heartbreak if I'm not gonna bleed. because then no one's gonna
1: believe you.
0: Well, that's how you connect to people, is that vulnerability. Even if, it's like I had an argument with my friend, it wasn't even an argument when I said that. I had a conversation with my friend once where I was telling him that like vulnerability is the only way to create connection between two people. Mm-hmm. You can only deepen a connection. And he went, I'm not sure, because like I feel connected to boys that I've just gone on holiday with and ended up having like a fight, you know, fought a bunch of boys and I'm with the boy and we da da da da. And he does this whole speech kind of saying that like, I think what he assumed was I meant sat down on a sofa going, here's why I had my heart broken and here's da da da da. Yeah, and that's the vulnerability.
1: Even the fight is but a moment I'm saying of vulnerability.
0: Yes, that's what I said to him. I was like, bro, you've just risked your lives and you've done it together. Of course you're going to feel closer. So that's why I think I'm unafraid. And I'm not even unafraid. I am afraid. I feel all the things. I get scared. I get worried. I get worried I've overshared. I do whatever. But there's a part of me which is like, look, I'm going to die. I'm gonna die, like my life is insignificant in the grand scheme of things, and what am I protecting while I'm here? Like I want to be able to create conversations and messages that will help the future, and like that's something that I think I'm capable of doing, and there's loads of, and that's not for everyone.
1: And also I think the people who are for you will stay with you for your vulnerability that you put out there in a way.
0: Of course.
1: Anyone who doesn't, that's pointless. Not meant to be for you.
0: Yeah, it's just I don't know, man. I just don't think there's any point. And I think as I've got older, I've just learned to accept that I can communicate in ways that other people struggle with. And there are things that people can do very well that I very much struggle with. And that's the beauty of life, that we're all playing a role, you know? And I can't overlook that. Like, yeah, I might be the guy who writes a book that's brutally honest, but that book never would have got made if there wasn't a guy in the warehouse who was like sat there every day hitting the buttons on the machine, pressing this up, stacking it, putting it on a shelf. Like these people should all be, you know, like cherished. And so I'm just playing my role in like a big organism, basically. It's weird.
1: Love it. Well, last question for you, because I always ask myself this question. Do you think we're constantly becoming new people or uncovering who we've always been?
0: Yeah, so
1: it's a bit of a paradox.
0: Yeah, no, that's a deep question. Well, you know what? Because I've managed to allow you to avoid questioning, I'm going to ask you what you think. Do you ask everybody this, actually?
1: No.
0: Okay, so what do you think about this?
1: It's a bit of both. I think you are uncovering who you've always been, but in order to do that, you kind of need to become someone new every time. Mm. Not every time, but like there's a period in life where you become someone new, and then that might die out, and then you evolve and you become someone else, and then that might die out, and slowly you're chipping away until you become
0: like a sculpture.
1: Yeah.
0: Sculpture within a sculpture.
1: Almost like, I hate to sound cliche, but like the soul version of you.
0: Finding
1: right?
0: your soul. That's deep.
1: Soul sessions.
0: Yeah, soul sessions. For real. Yeah, I don't know, man. I just know that I've died loads.
1: Are you tired of dying?
0: No, I'm not. I'm okay, not tired good, of dying. I good. Love it. For me, yeah, there's versions of me that are dead. Like, I'll just be blunt about it. And I know it because I've even had conversations where someone from my past has come back into my present. Mm-hmm. And they're without any updates of who I am, and they're talking to me about a version of me that doesn't exist, and it's surreal that I'm there having to like, well, I'm not having to, but I end up kind of arguing for my
1: new self. Yeah.
0: And actually it's just like, I shouldn't need to. I mean, that's another stage of evolution for me, just being like, okay,
1: you don't need to explain
0: yourself. Yeah, like you, if you are still in relationship with a version of me that literally died like 7 years ago, then that's fine. If you want to know the new me, then you can ask some questions.
1: You can come sit down and have an interview with me.
0: Yeah.
1: I want to ask one more question, and that is, I always ask my guests what their prayer practice is, which is essentially like the, when you have moments of turmoil or you need clarity or you're feeling a certain way, what's something you do specifically where you kind of come back to yourself, aside from going into nature? I think maybe something more.
0: I know, I'm really bad at this.
1: Physical, or not physical, but you write, I mean.
0: Yeah, I'm bad at this. This is something I'm really trying to get better at.
1: I don't think you're. I think I could name things for you right now.
0: Really?
1: Yeah.
0: Like what?
1: Like therapy. Like
0: I check in with people.
1: You do check in with people.
0: A lot, yeah.
1: As well, you speak to your community when you need to.
0: I do. That
1: you
0: is
1: go
0: true.
1: Into nature, and you also dive. I think a new thing for you is like travel
0: big time. And I do yeah, that's interesting. I know I have to move my body, so I try and do things like that, whether that's football or the gym. I really know that the gym, like if I feel nowadays, if I feel like that the heaviness of a depressive episode, the first thing I'm like is I have to lift. If something's weighing down on me, I have to lift up physically. Yeah, you know,
1: that's what,
0: so that's
1: I've always done as well.
0: Because I've definitely got to be strong.
1: Yeah, yeah.
0: You know, and then I think someone said that to me once too. It's like you're doing the opposite, right? If I'm hyper anxious, calm, slow down.
1: Like nervous system regulation.
0: And this is a really boring one, and I know everyone's going to hate it, but I'm going to feel very happy about you hating it. Is that I eat healthily.
1: Yeah.
0: This is one thing I do without even realizing it. You know why? Because I had a dissociative moment the other day where I was going through, I was feeling like really profound grief.
1: Mm-hmm.
0: And I went into my local cafe, and in my head, I was like, I'm getting some pancakes, bro. You know what I mean? Like, I deserve, you know what we say to ourselves? I deserve this.
1: You love a pancake, innit?
0: Love a pancake. And then suddenly I had this out of body experience. So I'm stood there going, I'll have a bowl of oatmeal porridge, please, and scrambled eggs on the side.
1: You just went into like autopilot, actually.
0: Yeah. And then I caught myself and went, oh, but that's actually what I need.
1: No, it's good.
0: I need energy, I need protein, and I need that to be able to balance my emotions. And then actually, if I get past that stage, then of course I can have a treat. I'm not trying to be out here going like, have to be like, no cheating. Like, it's nah, man. Like, I need that to feel okay.
1: Yeah, I think the more healthy you eat, the longer you maintain this like healthy lifestyle, it becomes automatic reflex. So your body's just like, nah, that's why.
0: That's what I mean. It was reflex, bruv. Mm. It was like, my healthy Jordan wasn't even in my head. It was in my body. It just came out my mouth.
1: yeah.
0: Porridge and eggs. What the hell? Who's that? Whole pancakes.
1: We love some porridge and eggs.
0: Yeah.
1: Let's play a quick game.
0: All right.
1: It's called red flag, green flag, or growth. So I'm going to name some scenarios and you're going to tell me if it's a red flag.
0: I love this.
1: A green flag.
0: This is my bag.
1: Or if it simply just requires growth. Okay. So being friends with all your exes.
0: Me personally.
1: But I know you're like, I.
0: Me. Me personally, that's hard because there's so many variables.
1: There really is.
0: There's so many variables there. Like, because I think in it, if we're to assume that everyone's healthy emotionally, then green flag. But it can easily become red flag if, for example, one of those exes is single and clearly.
1: Oh no! But so you wouldn't be friends with an ex who's. Who's single?
0: So, I wouldn't. But
1: maybe if you was in a
0: but like
1: relationship.
0: Yeah, like I wouldn't be. So that's my belief. So, okay, so if I flip it, my partner, their ex is single and they want to be brethren, that's fine with me, right? But I'm just saying that like if it wasn't, like, I'm not against the idea of my partner being slightly uncomfortable with that. Because of something they're going through, mm-hmm. I wouldn't be like, nah, man, but like it's a green flag that I'm friends with my. No,
1: yes,
0: I'd be
1: you
0: like,
1: take that into consideration.
0: That's my priority.
1: Yes.
0: My,
1: but you think it's a green flag, essentially. The idea, the concept of it is fine as long as it's.
0: I think
1: platonic,
0: it's a real shame
1: that a lot of people,
0: that people can share like really beautiful parts of their lives with each other and purely on the basis of like the fact they might have shagged or whatever, they can't even chat.
1: I know, it's so true. Do you know what I've heard this twice and I really believe in this. I think a lot of people who have situationships or are in a situationship with someone, in the end, it's like you were too busy trying to micromanage this situationship when really you guys could have just collaborated and made some like magic, whether that's like depending on what creative field they are, like collaborating with that
0: collaborating
1: person.
0: A lot of
1: situationships would have been great collaborations and work elements.
0: I realized that actually I think I was being a bit of a, again, chocolate Labrador. like head in the clouds. Sometimes like the story's ended and then you go your other ways and you see each other and you piece it up and you're like, oh man, and then you can be happy.
1: Yeah.
0: But like, it just doesn't make sense.
1: Yeah, you don't have to be kicking with each
0: teachers.
1: Other all the time.
0: Yeah, because also sometimes people are temporary teachers. Like people come into your life, trigger the hell out of you. You do the work, you see them and go, wow, we're not even supposed to be doing this. We're not even supposed to be friends. Nah, that's safe, see you later. And then you move. It's like the same as like a job or a friend or like, it's people have seasons, you know? So
1: yeah, this is true.
0: I wouldn't like
1: people go, come in for a lesson.
0: If someone, let me put it like this actually. If someone met and was like, their social circle was 50% people that they were in previous relationships with to varying degrees. That would be, I'd find that very interesting. Yes. Unless they had a non-monogamous approach to life.
1: Yeah, I was thinking that. Going silent when overwhelmed.
0: Growth, like that's again, variable. Like that's how some people's communication style.
1: Mm-hmm.
0: That they need a moment to regulate. As long as they
1: depends on the person for sure. I'm very much like that.
0: Yeah.
1: Sharing everything on the first date.
0: Ooh, you know what's so weird? Mm. That's something that I would do, but I just read a really interesting article suggesting that that might not be the best. Because you need to establish people. Yeah. Remember on first dates.
1: Or like just a little salt pinch, but not a lot.
0: I think you need.
1: I also just need to know if you can, if you're emotional or if you're vulnerable to an extent. But I'm not going to trauma dump on you. I'm not going to give you my stuff.
0: Yeah, which is cool. But yeah. I think for me now, long in the tooth or whatever, I'm just like, I'm not into this cryptic mystery malarkey. I think what's important is from the jump in, like, this is where I'm at. This is what I need.
1: I agree. That's
0: and then you can like. And then you can piece that up and then you can enjoy it. What I don't like is like, I wonder what they're feeling or I'm not sure if they are still speaking to that. What the hell?
1: Yeah,
0: like,
1: I agree.
0: Know what you want. Lay it down. And then someone has the options. Because for me, I wouldn't even want to
1: be
0: engage.
1: With someone, yeah, who doesn't.
0: Oh my God,
1: even,
0: and then they're unsure.
1: Yeah,
0: do you know how unsexy it is? Like as a concept, not as a person. As a concept, I'm not aroused by the idea of confusion.
1: You want someone who's just
0: that doesn't arouse me, bro. The idea of like, I'm not sure what this is.
1: Yeah,
0: nah.
1: Yeah, ain't got time for that.
0: Nah, but
1: that's
0: like,
1: so like 15 years ago, having no morning routine.
0: Oh my God, wait, what is a morning routine? Like with like washing your face and that and like brushing your teeth and that, is that what you mean?
1: Mm.
0: Like doing the same thing every morning?
1: I know, I think like more of like, what's your morning routine? It might be waking up, it might be checking in.
0: Did you say it might be waking up?
1: No, but I'm trying to set the tone of
0: people
1: the
0: day. People need to, oi, Sam, I can tell you this for free. It's a red flag if the person doesn't wake up.
1: No, I mean, not brushing your teeth. I mean, as in like you have your own routine, morning routine.
0: Like that guy.
1: That is to you.
0: Like that guy who's like doing an ice bath and then running.
1: Yeah, okay, yeah, but not to that extreme. It could be whatever it is to you. For me, I meditate in the mornings and I might read a book, have a coffee. I don't look at my phone for the first hour.
0: Okay,
1: and
0: so.
1: And off.
0: That I like. That's cool. I was going to be fun and edgy and say red flag because I went to the other extreme. Like I think-
1: Yeah, having no morning routine is what the question is. But that's the question. Having no morning routine, is that a red flag, green flag or both?
0: I mean, no. For me, all right, I say green.
1: Green flag.
0: I say green because you're just ready for anything. Like literally, I'm saying people got to be ready for war out here, bro.
1: Yeah.
0: Like if I'm getting a vibe that something's about to go off and you're out here having to put on like a mask, exfoliate,
1: sure.
0: and you're out, like, oh, I have to have a shower. But shower? Someone's about to storm the castle, bro. What are you having a shower for? We got to get in the car and go. Like,
1: but can I argue that say the person who has got a morning routine, I think they'll be more ready to go to war for when that does happen.
0: Nah, they're already done, bro.
1: No, they're not washing their face if there's apocalypse. They're not washing their face.
0: This is the same reason why
1: they're actually regulated.
0: I would never date. This is the same reason I'd never date someone who has to flavor water.
1: Oh no, that's
0: because it's
1: mad.
0: Like you will die in the apocalypse.
1: No,
0: you're
1: crazy.
0: Dying, bro. Like, what do you mean flavoring water? Like, that's hot. That's 70% of your
1: actually
0: body.
1: People put in flavor. Like, squash.
0: People like, I don't really like water. When I'm never in life. I'm sorry, you're not ready. You're actually not ready. Like, you're gonna be finished, bro.
1: Have you seen that guy when he talks about some of you lot are arguing with me, and you lot ain't even done a parasite cleanse in however long. Like, you need to go sort your colon out. And it's so true. And I'm like, it's the same with
0: if
1: people say I don't
0: parasites.
1: Drink water.
0: That's crazy.
1: Yeah.
0: Yo, that's deep.
1: It is.
0: I'm not even arguing with you.
1: Story.
0: I'm arguing with your macrobiome.
1: Yeah. Which Which is the second brain, my guy? Absolutely not.
0: I'm so dead. That's so real though, because it actually affects your mood and that.
1: It does.
0: I'm arguing with your bacteria.
1: Yeah, your listen.
0: Who says that? Send me that.
1: I'll send it to you.
0: That's jokes.
1: Needing constant reassurance.
0: Oh man, and that's me. And it probably is a red flag. That's me, man. I mean, look, the rules are like words of affirmation. I don't know if people still believe in love languages or not, but if they do, that's something that really brings me up. Yeah. I love being encouraged. But if I'm being honest, like, you know, that it's I think a healthy amount is about 25% from your partner. Mm. I think 75% of the time I have to be okay. With reassuring myself, and I feel super proud if I can self-validate. But yeah, that's big time my weakness. But this is what I'm working on.
1: I think you're at a sweet point. Growth.
0: Let's do growth.
1: There you go. I agree with that in terms of 70%, 30%.
0: I'd love someone just to reassure me the whole time. I'd love someone just pop up and just be like, "You're making the right decision."
1: Then your head would be massive, and you also wouldn't do it yourself.
0: No. Only on good decisions.
1: Okay. Fair. Going to therapy but refusing to apologize.
0: No, sorry, red flag. I don't care if anyone's refusing to apologize. Your red flag, go away.
1: I know.
0: That is one top five pet peeves of humans in life. It's like, do you know how easy it is to say sorry?
1: It's so easy. It's a word.
0: It's like, what pride are you existing in? Like, it's embarrassing, bro. Like, like, just say it. And also the amount of like war, fights, anger, anything that can be just dismissed by one slight concession. That's one of these back straight things that come out in a man's for that. If you've not done nothing wrong, don't say sorry. It's not about whether you think you've done anything wrong.
1: It's just about
0: someone else thinks you've done something wrong. Just acknowledge that they think that. I'm sorry you feel that way. I will never speak to you again.
1: Yeah. It's literally that simple.
0: I will never speak to you again. No. Say, I'm sorry I upset you, right? Mm. And then if you don't want to be friends with me, do it after. But like, if once you do that, we're balanced. That, right. You've tapped into
1: it's
0: it.
1: So
0: that
1: true.
0: You've hit a nerve with me on that. Like, sorry is so, it's just that. So, listen,
1: it's so
0: I'm really
1: easy.
0: Sorry.
1: And even if you don't agree with it, you can just say bye. We're not meant for each
0: it's
1: other.
0: It's not
1: then.
0: About you.
1: Yeah.
0: That's the thing.
1: Yeah.
0: If someone's come to me, let me even be more balanced, right? If someone's come to me and I've upset them and I don't agree with the fact that they've been upset by something I've said, yes, I'm going to be in my whatever shadow self going, you're actually pissing me off because I'm not even da da da da. But if I'm making a choice to not apologize, for me, that is like, that's me saying that's war. Mm-hmm. I mean, that's me going, nah, bro, like living that, like whatever.
1: Yeah,
0: so
1: yeah.
0: It's fine. But if there's any kind of connection, a primary connection, a partner, a life partner, a really, really close friend, why are you initiating war? Like, just go, I'm sorry I upset you. Then everyone calms down. Then you talk about why there's a confusion.
1: No, it's so true. I agree. It's just a word. Saying that's just who I am.
0: In what context?
1: I just think like maybe if someone pulls you up on something.
0: Red flag.
1: Okay.
0: Yeah, waste.
1: Choosing solitude over socializing.
0: You have to do that at some point.
1: Mm-hmm.
0: Yeah, you have to have an imbalance.
1: Crying during an argument.
0: It depends if you're trying to win it through crying.
1: Yeah, if it's intentional, like you're like, I'm going to put on the waterworks.
0: I've had that before, man. Where it's just, mainly with white women.
1: Yeah.
0: I can't even say that. I'm so sorry. My mom's a white woman, by the way.
1: No, I know. We actually can say it. We're actually more entitled to say everything, okay, guys?
0: I know. No, it's just like, I've literally seen it happen in real life. And I'm just like, that is
1: pathetic.
0: Absolutely. Like, you've been called out. You've done something wrong. And now it's about you being upset about the fact you've done something wrong.
1: Yeah.
0: Grow up.
1: Yeah. Victim mentality.
0: Yeah.
1: So red flag. Using spirituality or religion to avoid difficult conversations.
0: Red flag. And you know what? Listen, there's a whole ilk of man that I could have been.
1: Mm-hmm.
0: That I could have been. That are doing up my madness with this.
1: No,
0: and they're making legitimate spaces on, like, you know, they'd be like, don't come at me. People are now like, don't come at me, that therapist speak, because they're using it to manipulate.
1: Yeah,
0: they are. Genuinely authentic spaces that can really help someone. And they're going like, actually, I just think that, you know, my boundaries have been whatever. And they're out here just trying to tell someone to whatever.
1: These fake gurus.
0: Spiritual. Or like, I heard someone say before that, I'm obsessed with life paths, right? I asked you for your life path the other day. Or no, not the other day, in Thailand, whatever.
1: Yeah.
0: And
1: what are you again?
0: I'm an 11.
1: Oh yeah, yeah, magic number. Master number.
0: But like,
1: I'm gone.
0: What are you?
1: I'm an 8.
0: Are you?
1: Yes, 888 on the 8th of August.
0: Shut
1: Massive
0: up.
1: Massive Lions pool. Yeah, I'm a double 8 as well.
0: Okay, so, but I heard...

day when I live a better day. Now on stage, gotta do a bit of fame. Now on stage, gotta do a bit of fame. Gotta do a bit of fame, yeah, back to the day. Back in the day when I never had a name. Now on stage, gotta do a bit of fame. Back in the day when I never had a name. Now on stage, gotta do a bit of fame. Now on stage, gotta do a bit of fame. Gotta do a bit of fame.

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But I'm still on the roads with peps. 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I was a loner then. Now I got loads of friends. Only the fiends was phoning then. Anything I bought was stolen then. Only buy a heat cheat when they go to pen. 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

0: next, then it's alright.
1: Everyone chasing money, everyone chase success, but money don't do you nothing, nothing but cause you stress. 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

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Yes, Microsoft, I'm an Excel. Hmm. Hmm. 9, 10, 11, 12. Hmm. Yes, your house looking like a motel. Yes. I don't play fair well. Mm-hmm. I don't like to show you my tail. Yes. What is that? I smell me.

0: What is that I smell? I am that you smell.
1: Got like they don't see you, but deep down I really wanna be you. Turn this to Resident Evil, rockin' out release from needles. Pull up in a Bentley truck, you pull up in a little beetle. Yeah, I like to drive so fast, feeling like the homie Vin Diesel. 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Download the app and send the cash. I don't like to split the half. I need it all, else I'm mad. All men are laid for this bag. And I got a bag in a bag. And another bag inside my bag. That's what's in my bag, it's just a bag. My spirit smelling like Chanel. Yes, Microsoft, I'm an Excel. Now it's at a level 12. Yes, your house looking like a motel. Yes. I don't play fair well. I don't like to show you my tail. Yes. What is that? I smell me.

0: don't like to show you my tail. 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I am that you smell.
1: I like to don't see you, but deep down I really wanna be you. Turn this to Resident Evil, rockin' and release from needles. Pull up in a Bentley truck, you pull up in a little Beetle. Yeah, I like to drive so fast, feelin' like the homie Vin Diesel.
0: My spit smell like Chanel. Yes, Microsoft, I'm an Excel. Now it's at 11:12. Yes, your house looking like a motel. Yes. I don't play fair well. I don't like to show you my tail. Yes. What is that I smell? Me. I am that you smell. Yes.
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But I still show out, no show off.

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CRB Fabo, this train on bro. 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KMT, her brethren, smoky too. But I ain't tryna be a but I ain't tryna go on like she don't look wicked.

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0: You guys didn't do psychedelics?
1: What is that?

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1: Rinse 106.8 FM.

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1: Good morning, everybody. This is Yasmin Lacey on the Morning Matter Show, Rinse FM. Just thinking we're easing you into the morning. Got a packed show. Got some events that I want to tell you about where I think you can have a really good weekend. Got Emma Breschke on the show, No Girl, and I'm here with Cleo again. So stay with us.

So this is the Dijon cover of Chaka Khan. And has anyone seen Chaka Khan's Colour Session? Because that was crazy. She stood basically about 100 foot back, about 3 miles back from the mic. And just like, her voice is so powerful. Like, if you haven't seen it, watch it, because it's truly, truly, truly amazing. She's one of a kind, our Chaka Khan.

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Why?

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Give us a signal if you're listening. It's nice to be back talking again. Last week we had like a little silent show. 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

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A lot of us are done in. And we're like, we've just got to August. So I think that's why I'm just playing some nice, easy stuff for you. Let's wake up slowly today if you can. 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But let's just wake up easy and nice together for now.

Also, shout out my brother. If you've been listening to the show for a while, you know that basically my brother is basically like the distant producer of this show. He texts constantly throughout the show, basically saying whether I'm playing God's songs or not, or what's about. So yeah, shout out you, love you, bro, miss you.

We were just saying as well, like, you know, it's important to take what feels like rest to us. And like, one thing that has always been like super restful to me is to go to the sea. I love being at the beach. And I went a couple of weeks ago to stay with my friend in Devon, which was gorgeous. It was so nice. We sat in a little cove. We had some Sri Lankan chicken curry on the beach from this little hut. It was gorgeous. Went swimming. And yeah, I just love it so much. Like, I want to know, like, where is the place that you feel like you can catch rest no matter what the vibe is, you know?

So much is happening, guys. Like, we're just stepped into August, the month of the Leos, lion energy, all of that. Anyway, We Out Here is coming up on the Friday. We Out Here in the daytime, I think it is like 3 p.m. I urge you all to come to the D'Angelo tribute, with led by Dave Akuma and Esther. But this ain't just like any tribute act, all right? Don't know if any of you caught the show at Church of Sound, but it was like a really beautiful, what they would call, rather than a tribute, is like a dedication offering expression of D'Angelo. And it was really incredible, guys. Like, they've done it a couple of times, full choir. There's going to be some of the most amazing singers that London has to offer. I'm talking Nao, Jane Roon, Anais, Esther, Vula, moi. I can't think of Heidi Vogel, Sarah Guru. Like, there are so many of these singers that are going to be in this tribute. The choir is, I don't know, like 30 people deep, with some really, really incredible musicians. And we're going to be playing and offering some expression to D'Angelo, and it's going to be really, really beautiful. And actually, I was with my friend Cads this week, and we were doing like a deep dive, and it's like every time with D'Angelo you go deeper and deeper into one song, and this is my current fixation to list on.

I'm feeling really big on offering like a moment of relaxation at the moment. So if you're listening, this next track, maybe just take some deep breaths with it, because there's a lot going on and you might just need a moment, and the day is going to be crazy, so I'm going to offer this to you as a moment of like respite.

this remix is so hard. Like, I can't even take credit for this. We was at a little bit of an after party the other day, and my friend Freya dropped this, and I was like, I get obsessed with things, and I've been like playing this over and over and over and over again. I just love it. I just love it. And we all love Sade, so this is By Your Side remix, Cotton Bed.

Also, shout out Mel making an omelette to the show. But can we just talk about how omelettes are an elite meal? Like, I'm sorry, but anything, this just so versatile. You can fill it with anything you like. High in protein, quick, cheap. I'm a big fan of omelettes.

Anika can't make an omelette. She's just telling us in the studio she can't make an omelette. She says it turns into scrambled eggs. And I actually can't judge because I can't make rice. And I feel like I've let the whole Caribbean community down because I can't make rice. So I'm not judging anyone, but I think omelette is pretty simple. Like, you know.

0: Okay, so I'm going to take it up a notch because there's loads of events that I want to tell you about that are starting. Like, it's a very busy week for London this weekend, and I was like telling the girls in the studio basically about all the stuff that is going to be happening. And I want to tell you, because one thing that we're going to do on Morning Matters is we're going to bring you through, so don't say I don't offer out anything, all right? Underneath us is Kalemba by Baroque Som Sistema, and there is a free festival going on in Burgess Park, my local park, that starts tomorrow basically, and it's from about 2 p.m. till about 10 p.m. Could be wrong because I'm trying to read that at the same time as I'm talking to you, but it's going to be really cool. Basically, it's like a Latin festival that is all free, and you've got loads of different acts. I'm gonna basically attempt to say some of them right now, but don't hate me, and you can also message in and tell me how to pronounce it, because we're already to learn, yeah? We've got Bush Baby, one of my favourite DJs, that is putting on a whole stage. She's got Crucial Juice, she's got B-Clip, she's got D-Sieno. Baroque Som Sistema are headlining. The first time in the UK in 10 years. If you've never seen them, it's such a party. Latinas of London, Malfino, Bailoteo, which is the stage that's created by Bush Baby, and that's free in Burgess Park. And I feel like it would be a good vibe, yeah? So if you're around there, you just go on the website and you can basically apply for some free festivals. I feel like that's a good one to go to though, Cleo, you know?
1: Definitely.
0: I feel like, what festivals have you got going on this year?
1: Rally.
0: When is Rally soon?
1: Rally is the weekend of Carnival. That's how I remember it.
0: Oh, okay. Oh, gosh, are you doing both?
1: I'm going to double down, yeah.
0: This is why we're done in already, because they keep doing things like that. At my big age, putting something on the same day as Carnival feels like my knees are going to hurt. That's what
1: literally,
0: that sounds and feels
1: literally.
0: Like.
1: Literally.
0: But that is going to be a really... Who's at Rally, do you know?
1: Blood Orange.
0: Blood Orange.
1: Blood Orange is at Rally. It'll be amazing.
0: Okay, amazing. That's Dev Hines, my fellow Essex hun. Love that. Who else? Is that who you're going to see?
1: I'm seeing Blood Orange. I need to find out who else is on
0: but
1: the line.
0: But you know what? Sometimes you just need the one. You know, at the festival, when you're trying to get round everyone, it's not the one.
1: Yeah.
0: It's just like, pick one thing, make sure you get to that and enjoy the rest. But yeah, I'm going to give you the sounds of Baroque Som Sistema right now, because you can catch them tomorrow and you should probably go.

Angola umudu. I must say, you know what this is giving? Like, you have to come with the wickedest wine if you're going to go to Burgess Park tomorrow, because I feel like if you're one of those people that stand at the side, please do not go to this festival tomorrow. It is not for you. Yeah,

Okay, so this is a new one from Destin Comrade. I can't lie, I didn't know much about their music before, but I did really, when I heard this, it's called I Love Your Body, and it's part of their new up-and-coming reggae album out later 2026. And I loved it. So this is I Love Your Body.

another little something that's going on tonight. It's a busy week in London. Adventures in Dub. Slick and Bobby, who I've spoken about on the show before, they're good friends of mine. These are some of my favourite musicians in London. They also made some tracks. The musicians that are in this band, Tag, Jaeger, Jordan Hadfield, they made some of the tracks from my first album, Voice Notes. And sometimes I go to their little cave underneath the Railway Tavern, their studio there, and just have like some of my favourite jams that I've had ever in music. They're incredible musicians. They're also very much on the circuit of musicians. If you love Green Tea Peng, you would have seen them at their shows and various other people's. They have a show tonight in Brixton. I would go.

0: bye.
1: So one thing also that is really big and huge for London this weekend is Roots Picnic, and it's the first Roots Picnic that they're ever doing in London. Incredible. So if you don't know, Roots Picnic is put on by Questlove from the Roots. They always play la la la, and they always have it in America, but they've got it here, and the lineup is incredible. So it's Saturday and Sunday this weekend. Like I said, like, it's actually a big weekend for London. I'm just like zooming in on the poster because my eyesight is so bad that I'm like trying to read it to you at the same time. But I had to play some Floetry because they're my fellow East London girls, and just incredible album, if you remember this album. I'm going to stop talking over it in a minute, but the lineup is crazy. We've got Sasha Keeble, we've got The Roots, we've got Nas, we've got Black Thought, Yasin Bey, Benny the Butcher, Nia Smith, Anthony Hamilton, Music Soul Child, Floetry, Robert Glasper, Common. I'm not even going to say anymore. You get the idea. There's still a few tickets available, and it's at Crystal Palace Bowl. Also, everything is happening in South London, just saying. Just saying, like, I don't want to be that person, but it looks like it's all happening there. Yeah, Bilal, everybody, Robert Glasper,

You know, sometimes we don't recognize our dreams inside our reality. And at other times, we're not aware of exactly what's real. You know, we walk around daydreaming, but the sunshine

0: So, guys, we've got a very special guest today. We've got Emma in the studio. Model, actress, DJ, online therapist. Available for private one-to-ones, PayPal only.
1: Actually, I wouldn't mind, yeah.
0: Babe, have people been asking you to do that? So if you don't know, like, I fell in love with Emma because I was looking at her videos online and she talks really candidly about dating and relationships and intimacy. And my favourite one is when you talk about kissing, but we will get to that. And we're also going to keep it clean because I feel like I'm two steps away. I feel like out of all of the rinse shows that I've had about five where there's no explicits in there. So I'm going to try and keep it clean. But yeah, it's really good to have you here. But I'm wondering,
1: thank you so
0: because
1: much
0: of those
1: for
0: videos,
1: having me.
0: Have people asked you to give them therapy?
1: Yeah, I mean, people have kind of given me loads of different titles over the last couple of months since I've been doing these videos. You know, one of them's like the Messiah.
0: Oh my God. Please don't get a God compliment. We'll have to get you off
1: the
0: show.
1: No, but I mean, I'm a Virgo, so I keep it grounded. And also what I love is my actual like best friends, they don't put me on a pedestal. Like,
0: yeah,
1: they don't,
0: your friends will tell you.
1: They're not fans of mine at all. You know what I mean? So they're like, they'll watch some of my videos and they'll be like, eh?
0: Mate, that is the realest thing, right? My friends are the same. They'll be like, look at you. Like, you know, when like, if I do a video and you're singing to the camera, yeah, they're like, are you all right?
1: Yeah. My best friend, she like watched one of them and she was like, I'm pretty sure you over-exaggerated on one of those videos. Like, I'm sorry, babe. When did you ever perform in front of 100,000 people? And I was like, oh, you know, I got the number wrong. She was like, yeah, but 100,000 people.
0: One thing about your friends is they will fact check you. Yeah. But that makes a good friend.
1: Exactly.
0: I feel like if we had friends that are just like blowing smoke up our...
1: They wouldn't be your friend, really.
0: They would be our friends. We'd all be like in this land of delusion together, which we are kind of are anyway.
1: I think as a creative as well, it's so important to have friends that ground you and like support you, but from like a very grounded...
0: Literally. Otherwise, we'd be screwed. But I just also want to say this story. It's like, so I asked Emma to be on the show and I was like, yeah babe, like, love you to be on the show, just so you know, like, it's morning, it's FM, so you know, like, we have to keep it clean. Like, when I first started, like, I was just like playing darts, blah, blah, blah. And then she was like, is the word PUM PUM a swear word? And I was like, this is how I know we're gonna get on, because that's the first question that I asked Gabe on Rinse. I was like, can I play this tune? And he was like, no. And I was like, oh, okay.
1: All my tunes have naughty words in it.
0: Yeah,
1: I'm a bit like,
0: they're
1: when
0: the
1: I was looking
0: ones.
1: Through my USB, I was just like, oh, what am I gonna play?
0: Literally, do you know what? When I started, it made me judge myself. And I was like, am I just nasty and dirty? Like, yeah. Why is all the songs got about?
1: This means we're hype girls.
0: Yeah, we love it. So more from us in a second. I want to tell you about one more thing.

Listen, this might be one of the greatest instrumentals of all time. Argue with yourselves. I actually don't care. I am so excited. You know, I was telling you about all the things that are going on in London this weekend. Like, also, if anyone makes it to all of these or some of these, please let me know next week because I'm already tired. But I would love to. But this is so iconic. So Touching Base, our beloved Touching Base. I've got an event on Sunday. And I really can't wait for it. And the lineup is so good. I'm just going to quickly pull it up right now so I can make sure I've got everyone on the lineup. Shout out Errol and Alex. I feel like they do so many amazing events. So we've got Slick and Bobby again, who I mentioned earlier. The dub duo, great band. We've got Zena, play like a lot of Ethiopian inspired music. Kiko Lomo, I don't know who that is. Nidia, Fazia, back to back with Wiley. That's my girl. Like, I'm actually so excited for her. Like, we have to go, we have to support, we have to gas it up. It's at the Bureau of Silly Ideas, which is in South. Like I said, everything's going on in South. I don't make the rules, guys. It's from 2 p.m. till 10 p.m. Fazia back-to-back with Wiley, jungle set. Like, it's actually your own problem if you're not there. It will be so good. I've been a big fan of hers and friend of hers for a long time now, and I'm really, really super excited about that. And it's Wiley, like, do you know what I mean? He's back. Fun fact, actually, Wiley saved my life once in Ibiza. One summer, I think it was like 17, me and my friend, we sold everything that we owned at this car boot sale in Essex to go to Ibiza. And we went there, and one thing that people don't tell you about Ibiza, if you've never been, is that it's actually cheaper to drink alcohol than it is to drink water. Like, we got to the club and we'd been drinking alcohol, like we'd really been drinking alcohol, and it'd been a really fun time. It was like, it was that point in the morning, and I went to the bar, like, with my little 17 year old self, maybe I was 18 just for legal purposes, and we went to the bar and I was like, can I have a bottle of water please? And I think they said something like 28 euros, and I was like, what? And my mouth was so dry, I was sweating, I was like, this is actually like an emergency. I felt this tap on the shoulder, big rolly on the wrist, and I was like, I didn't even look round. I was like, yeah, I'm in the queue. And this guy was like, how much is it? Because obviously I didn't have 28 euros. It was a long time ago, all right? And he was like, how much is it? I was like, 28 euros, I really need a bottle of water. He just paid for the water. And I turned around, I was like, oh, thank you so much. And it was Wiley. So he actually saved my life in the club. What a G. I feel like a big iconic person for UK music. And he just walked off after that. And then I, very embarrassingly, started spitting bars at Wiley in the middle of Eden in Ibiza. Let's say more.

0: Does anyone in the studio want to spit some bars over this? I just realised. Emma?
1: I mean, don't look at me. Don't look at me.
0: I feel like you've got the words Anika. Come on.
2: That's not why I thought you were asking.
0: I thought you were about to say, that's not me. I was like, no, stop it. Are we
1: I'll get kicked out.
0: Cleo?
3: I can barely talk.
0: Okay, no one's got bars. I'm sorry about that, everyone.
1: All the songs that I've written have bad words in it, so I can't.
0: Please don't.
2: That's not why I thought you were asking.
0: I thought you were about to say, that's not me. I was like, no, stop it. Are we
1: I'll get kicked out.
0: Cleo?
3: I can barely talk.
0: Okay, no one's got bars. I'm sorry about that, everyone.
1: All the songs that I've written have bad words in it, so

we're getting excited. We're like, now we're making a plan to go day drinking. I've got so much to do. If I make it through the weekend to Sunday with all these events that I've just told you about, I may just have like a couple of beers on Sunday. I might just pull up and be like, 4-0, Wiley, step to the side. Let me just do a quick 16.

0: So, we have Emma Breschke in the studio. Am I saying that right?
1: Says it how they want to say it, but the CH is actually a K sound in Italian.
0: Okay, Breschke. Oh, you're but Italian.
1: Yeah, half Italian, half Filipino.
0: Yeah, okay, yeah. Cool. So, yeah, basically, if you don't know, model, actress, DJ.
1: Yeah.
0: Spokesperson of intimacy. So, I loved these videos, and I think there's so much discourse and so much stuff on the internet about relationships. And when I saw your videos, I was like, oh, this feels really real, and I really relate. And it's also hard to speak, I think, about things as a single person. Everyone would be like, oh, you know, you're just bitter. And it's like, no, there's actually, it's like very dynamic conversation to be having. I just wonder, like, what inspired you, or because it must be quite exposing. Not once you start doing it, but, you know, what made you take the leap to start talking about stuff?
1: Well, I've been journaling since I was a kid, and sort of like my morning routine is always journaling, having a coffee, have a cigarette, and yeah. I live alone, and I have been for a long time now. Other than maybe 1 year when I was 30, when I moved out of London because I was like, F London, I'm going to go live with my parents.
0: I really
1: in the
0: appreciate
1: countryside.
0: The F there instead yeah. of the full world.
1: Well, I was like, what's other ways of saying F? But yeah, I think what inspired me to do it was a lot of my agents and stuff managers or whatever were like, you know, you really need to start creating content, babe.
0: Oh, the conversation
1: yeah,
0: is crazy.
1: Yeah, the content thing. And I was like, yeah, but I don't really wear makeup. I don't really have a like skincare routine. I don't think anyone could care less about what's in my bag.

0: actually love those videos, low-key.
1: I know, but I was like, I've got weird stuff in my bag. Yeah, you know?
0: You just don't want to share what's in the bag. That's why. You couldn't do it.
2: Exactly. I can't give away too much. Just my soul. So I just started, you know, doing videos, just smoking, talking to myself like I was FaceTiming a friend.
3: Yeah. It feels like that as well in the mornings when you post them in the morning, and I can tell it's just like your morning routine.
2: Yeah.
3: And there was a video that you had about where you were saying like the art of kissing. I'm going to try, like, some of the videos are like dealt with into, but we'll just keep it.
2: Some of it is intimacy related and relationship related, because naturally as a single woman in her 30s, that's what I'm going to be reflecting on a lot, especially if you like, well, I don't know if I even like men. I date men. I have dated men, but I can't even say that anymore because my goal this year is celibacy.
3: Really? And how are you finding it?
2: I love it because I've never actually committed to being celibate for like at least a
3: long
2: year.
3: Period of time, yeah.
2: And I've found once I turned, well, I'm turning 33 this year, and I was like, I am nowhere near where I want to be in terms of my own goals and my own like aspirations in life. And I was like, what is actually causing that delay in me and my own potential? And it's because I've spent too much time and energy focusing on, like, I don't know, getting my back blown out by a 6'4" guy, which is great, but it doesn't get me where I need to be in terms of, you know, the money I want in my life and the career.
3: Literally.
2: Because it's like, it's a fun time for a short time, but then...
3: But there is something really empowering, I think, in taking that back rather than waiting for someone to come and change your dynamic to be like, you know what, I've been in the journey since 33. I just turned 38 a couple of weeks ago. I think it gets better. I think that, I just started to think, you know what, I think for a lot of the beginning part of my 30s, because loads of people around me are in this very set thing, I was like the anomaly, you know, like I don't have a family. I've got a family, by the way, just not, I don't have like children. So I have a partner, that kind of like nuclear setup. And I think if I'm totally honest, I felt embarrassed about that for the entirety of the beginning of my 30s. And I felt like it caused me to make decisions that disrupted my life.
2: Yeah.
3: And because it was like from a place of like, I need this, or like lacking. I feel like I dated a few people, got myself into a few situations that weren't becoming of me. They weren't cute.
2: That's
3: do you know what I mean? And it's like, I was like, after a while, I was like, you know what? I need to draw it back. Like, I've got my music. Like, why don't you go and make an album, babe?
2: Yeah.
3: Why don't you actually learn?
2: And if you're not aligned, I've found, if you're not aligned with the right person who is an energetic match to you, it will disrupt the whole sort of like process of whatever is meant for you in this life. Because for me, I realize all my creativity, even my beauty, was being drained by mother lovers that didn't love me. But they loved my energy.
3: Yeah.
2: And when I started to understand things from an energetic level, I realized energy doesn't lie.
3: Yeah.
2: Your body will often tell you before your mind has told you.
3: And you have to listen to it.
2: If your hair is falling out and your back is breaking out, that is not your man. That is not your man.
3: That's not your man. I just think, you know what? It's like, you know, to feel empowered enough to walk away from those things is a huge, and it's really hard.
2: It's not easy.
3: You know what I mean? Sometimes I was like, I did an interview yesterday and we were talking about it, and I was just like, you know what? Sometimes it is hard. Sometimes I just don't want to do everything for myself.
2: Trust
3: me. Like, I literally just, when I'm ill, I just want to be a little ill person.
2: Are you the oldest daughter?
3: I'm the oldest daughter and the only girl.
2: Yeah, that's the thing. When you're the oldest daughter, I feel like there's so much expectation on being the strong one in the whatever dynamic you have going on with your family. But I've found there are times where I'm like, I actually don't want to be the woman who's taking care of a grown-ass man. I actually want an equal, someone who is like building the empire with
3: you.
2: Actually, you know, maybe being like, you know what, babe, put your feet up, let me take care of you for a second, rather than having a 40-year-old being like, I'm a girl, I have a tummy ache and I have this and I have that, like, mommy.
3: Not you being therapist and doctor.
2: Yeah, exactly. And me just being like, just drink water.
3: Yeah, it's fine. And I think that is, you know, there is like a sweet spot, which I feel like I'm resting in now, which is loving the life that I have. Like, I truly love everyone around me. Mm. I don't, you know, it's not like I, at the moment, like I'm like, not at the moment anyway, I'm like, oh, I don't like men. It's just like, I'm just very aware that like, my life is so good. Like, everything is so, I feel so good for the first time, like, in a like really good, like almost smug.
2: Yeah.
3: That where I am, like it has to add.
2: And
3: do you
2: know think,
3: I mean? Otherwise I'll just hang out with my mates.
2: Exactly. And I've got a lot of friends who are guys, and I think when you are, when you know who you are, you will attract people who are on that same level.
3: Absolutely.
2: And then anyone who isn't on that level will either find you jarring or just like ignore you or whatever.
3: Yeah. And that's okay.
2: And a lot of men, I think, are like, I think they gravitate towards me because they're like, ooh, weird. This one's weird. I'm intrigued. And then they're like, ooh, no, she's really jarring. I can't.
3: Oh, she's really weird.
2: Yeah. I think I had an. I went on a date with a guy who is autistic, and he was like, "You're weird." And I was like, "All right, okay, cool. I love that."
3: Yeah, I think weird is good. I think, you know what I mean. Like, who wants to be like everybody else? You know. But this is the morning show. Before I play this tune, like the way, tell me what your morning routine is. Like, what are you doing in the morning? What are you drinking? What do you get up? You just said like you get up, you journal. So what does it look like?
2: Well, first I roll out of bed and then have a panic attack to see that I've like either been, because sometimes I will like either miss my alarm or wake up really early. There's no in between. Yeah. It's either I'm late or I'm really early. And if it's early, then I'll still have a panic attack because I think I'm late. And then when I realize I'm not late for anything, I'll go and make myself a coffee.
3: Yeah.
2: And then I will chain smoke about like 5 cigarettes.
3: That's really real. Sometimes when we had people on the show before and they look at me and I ask that question, like, because they're nervous, because they think I'm asking them to say that they do like eat pro-life. I'm like, no, say what it is.
2: Yeah.
3: Like, you know, for a long time when I started, I didn't have breakfast. It was just like 2 coffees.
2: Five Vogues.
3: I had breakfast now. You know, and that's really real. And you journal.
2: Yeah, and I'll journal now video myself. It's kind of almost like a video journal. And then I'll go and brush my teeth and scrape my tongue.
3: Yeah, tongue scrapers for the win. It's 2026. If you don't have a tongue scraper, please, Lord, help us all.
2: Right?
3: We need that. The water's contaminated. We need it.
2: This is how you know I'm a good kisser, because I clean my tongue.
3: Well, that's real. And we need to start gargling with salt water. But that's a conversation for another one. This track is Light the Way. I hope you enjoy it.

So this track, Light the Way, is from the EP Happiness Anytime Part 1 by Leon Bridges. I love Leon Bridges so much. I've played his stuff a lot on the show. I would love to collab with Leon Bridges, so I'm just sending that out there into the universe. But this song is gorgeous. This is a good one for you.

0: So we're talking more relationship hot takes in the studio, yeah? And one of the ones that someone sent in is they said that, what is it again? They said, when I see you, I don't want to see your boyfriend. Don't want to see your partner. Can we just get a show of hands? What are we thinking? Is this hard agree or hard not?
1: Agree. I feel like for me, I agree if you've got a shit boyfriend.
0: Sorry for the S word.
2: It's fine.
1: Snips.
0: Yeah, so if the boyfriend is fun, are you saying they can be around?
1: Not always, though. It depends on the hang, doesn't it? Like, what are we hanging out for? Are we all together at a festival or are we having girls' lunch?
0: I think that's the difference. Honestly, I agree. You know, like, there's a time and a place at a party, big party, yeah, fun. But, you know, that is your partner is your chosen person, right? You have made that commitment. They're not my safe space, they're yours. Mm. Like, I just need some time. I'm really lucky that, you know, my friend's partners, like, love them, whatever, we can do that. But it's just like, I would like some time to talk to you as my friend, to say my things that I don't, even if you discuss everything with your partner and you're going to go home and tell them my business, in the moment where I'm declaring the things that are on my, you know, my vulnerabilities, I want to talk to you about it. You, my friend, who I've chosen to be. What are we saying?
2: Definitely. Yeah. Definitely. Also, we all know we talk. Everyone talks. But I don't want to know. Like, I want to pretend you don't tell your boyfriend after. Like, I'm telling you and thinking this is, like, you're taking it to the grave right now.
0: Yeah. What are you saying, Annika?
3: Hard agree. Yeah. Hard agree. Also, they're never that good.
1: It is weird when you're doing a girl hang and you got your partner with you. And
0: yeah.
1: Also, does he not feel uncomfortable? Like, why are you here?
0: I think some of them love it. I think some of them love it. But sometimes I'm just like, yo, like, I think it can create a dynamic where the safe space becomes unsafe because now we're having surface conversations. I'm not going to say what I need to say. Mm. Do you know what I mean? Like, it becomes slightly unleveled playing field because I'm in your environment. You're the couple.
1: It just exposes codependency to me.
0: I think so. I think sometimes just free it up, man. Like, when we're in the party, like, also, some of my friends' boyfriends are, like, really good and they'll come out and they'll be the ones that, like, don't worry, girls, I'll go to the bar. Don't worry, girls, I'll hold the things. Like, if you're that guy, please come along.
1: You're welcome.
0: Please come along and be the emotional support boyfriend for everyone in the friendship.
1: The boyfriend
0: group.
1: That really wants to please all of the girlfriends.
0: You can stay, but if not, like, I'm just thinking, what do you think? I feel like, so we're passing on that one, is like 100% agree. Mm. All of us, okay?
1: Yeah.
0: Okay, cool. That's like, we've got another hot take, but I'm going to play this song from Sam the Man of Brighter Days Family. You know I love them a lot. I'm not going to say much more on this. This is Brazil Capoeira.
4: 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London.

0: I'm a blind babe, so I actually hard relate. If I don't have my contact lenses in, I will have my glasses on at all times. But we've got another hot take for you. Relationship take is that I need to be loved by my partner more than I love them. Just a little bit. Just like, I just feel like...
1: Slight obsession.
0: Slight obsession. I love that. And maybe that's why I always pick up weirdos. But I like the feeling that someone is obsessed with me. I feel like when you're dealing with straight men, it's like, it's really great if they are like... If they're like, obsession is a crazy word.
1: No, but I do feel like but, you know, straight men really don't worship women anymore.
0: Yeah, if they're like really intentional, they need to be worshipped.
1: I would like to be worshipped.
0: Praise at my altar, lads. Yeah. Do you know what I mean?
1: Who doesn't have a good girl kink?
0: Literally, like.
1: Is that loud?
0: Sorry for everyone listening. I don't know if that's
1: loud. Is that a swear word?
0: I'm waiting for Gabe to run in, basically, to give us a... That's a definite no.
1: Oh,
0: sorry
1: okay.
0: about that, listeners. But yeah, I just think it's really nice to be like... To like, if someone loves you really, really intentionally, I really like that. I want someone to be like, you know, it has to be Yasmin, no one else. Agree or disagree?
2: I feel like it's always good to be loved. Like, you want to be like,
0: yeah, you don't want someone that's like lukewarm about you.
1: But I also don't mind like, because I'm someone who loves to look at people and like, I'll walk past someone and be like, oh my god, pretty, or da da da da da.
0: Yeah.
1: And even when I was like with ex-partners, I'd always appreciate like beauty around me, and we'd always be like, oh my god, look how gorgeous that person is.
0: Yeah, yeah.
1: But what I think I value more is emotional loyalty.
0: Okay.
1: Because as a creative, as like anyone in the scene, everyone's beautiful. Everyone's gonna be like, ooh, wow, wow, wow. But if you're emotionally cheating on me as well, like that's...
0: Oh no, that's horrible.
1: Horrible. It's like,
0: sometimes that
1: scary.
0: Can be worse, I think. You know?
1: I don't mind someone looking and appreciating someone else's beauty and talent and admiring them. But if you're like emotionally...
0: You want to
1: not
0: be
1: loyal
0: your,
1: to
0: your
1: me.
0: Your person, yeah. I really want someone to... Yeah, I think, you know, and that's what the hot take was that the person was saying, is that like, you know, they have to have that level of devotion from someone. Can't be someone that's like, yeah, I kind of want a partner. Could be that person or could be that person. It has to be like specifically you for these reasons.
1: It's kind of hard though, isn't it? It feels really hard and rare to find in today's world, because I think everyone, like you said, floating on the surface.
0: Yeah, floating on the surface. I think internet dating.
1: What's your star sign?
0: I'm a Cancer.
1: Okay, so water. The water runs deep,
0: yes,
1: babe.
0: Exactly. Exactly.
1: Like, only
0: but Cancers
1: me.
0: And Virgos actually are supposed to be really, really compatible. Yeah, so like that is like our star signs really connect.
1: And I have no water in my chart, so I think
0: at
1: this
0: all.
1: Is why I love water signs.
0: Yeah, that you need the balance of it coming in. So that is our hot take. So we're going hard agree on that. You need the person that you're with to be completely devoted to you. Like, they have to be a tiny bit obsessed. Okay,

0: Okay, so we're up with another hot take that we've been sent. The other hot take is that if you have a crush, you should always say.
1: Yeah.
0: Like, you should just put yourself out there and say. I'm just like, life is short. Why not go for it? Girls, what are your opinions on this?
2: I've done it before.
1: I tell all my friends, if you've got a crush, tell them.
0: No. Really?
1: Yeah, I'm always that
0: Would
1: friend
0: you
1: that
0: do
1: is
0: it?
1: Like, yeah, every time. Every time I'm just like, I'm great. If I've got a crush on you, you're lucky.
0: We love a queen with some self-worth. Yes. We love this. Yeah, tell them. Anika, what are you saying?
3: I mean, like, I personally do not, but I love that.
0: You know, it's really, really exposing to say that. It makes yourself really vulnerable. You wouldn't say? Okay, no. Em?
2: I've only told, like, just a few guys that I've had a crush on them, and then something come out of that. But obviously nothing worth sustaining, because, well, he's not here, is he? But I think it is quite empowering saying, like, how you feel. Like, I have no problem telling someone, like, oh my God, I fancy you, or I have a crush on you.
0: Yeah.
2: But the other way around is when someone tells me they've got a crush on me, I think younger version of me would be like, oh my God, thank you so much.
0: I should probably
2: hook up with you now. Whereas now older me is like actually just embracing the compliment.
0: Yeah.
2: And then allowing them to sort of do the work to prove it to
0: yeah,
2: you.
0: Yeah, yeah. I generally think we should go for it. I think that internet culture has made us more standoffish. You know, people, like my friends will always say to me, someone will be in their stories liking everything up or commenting, but then you're like, are you going to say anything? I think life is really short.
2: Yeah.
0: I really value love and connection, and I think that's really precious. I think if you feel something strongly about someone, I think just go for it.
2: Mm-hmm.
0: So hard
2: it's
0: agree.
2: True,
0: if you've got
2: yeah,
0: a crush, maybe
2: agree.
0: Just play them this snippet of the show after the show and tell them.
2: Yeah. Say it out loud.
0: Say it out loud. I have a crush.

0: So recently, also, can I just say I love that song underneath Ritual Union, Little Dragon. Love Little Dragon. Anyway, DJing. So you've entered the world of DJing, as many of us have. Like, I feel like DJs that have been doing it for like 25 years are like, not these lot. Do you know what I mean?
1: I know.
0: And I do, can I just say, ahead of this conversation, I do understand it's a real art form, craft, and, you know, all of that. But I do believe there is a space for people like myself. I do believe that there is a space for people like myself who, you know, I'm less experienced than some DJs, but there is just, I feel like part of parties, partying, raving is community, and you can also hold space for your own little community and play the things for your friends and, mm-hmm. and for your things. So there's space for everybody. How have you found it, teaching yourself? How have you found it? What made you get into it? How did you actually teach yourself as well?
1: So I went through like quite a cataclysmic like breakup a couple of years ago, where it was very quite public, where the partner I was with at the time had cheated on me in front of like everyone in the scene. And then I was like, you know what? I'm gonna go and leave London. I'm gonna go find myself, start again. I don't wanna be here anymore with all of you lot doing too much.
0: Yeah.
1: I'm pretty sure, well, actually, the day I found out he cheated, I flew to Brazil.
0: Oh.
1: And he was like, can we talk? And I was like, I'm in Brazil. And it was that
0: only replies in Portuguese.
1: Yeah. And I was like, it's either prison or become a DJ at this point, because you know,
0: chose the right path.
1: Exactly.
0: And how did you teach yourself?
1: Well, I just gone to Glastonbury. I think it was in 2024, and I watched OK Williams play.
0: Oh,
1: and
0: amazing.
1: I'm obsessed with OK Williams.
0: Same.
1: Remember watching her play, and I was like, that right there, that's an icon. I felt so inspired.
0: Yeah.
1: And then I was like, on my way back from Glastonbury, and I was like, you know what? I'm gonna bite the bullet. And I bought myself, like, you know, the little like DDJs Flex 4. And you can hook up to your laptop. And then I just started teaching myself. And like, I have loads of friends who are so supportive and welcoming, actually, which I wasn't sure if they would be, because a lot of the friends of mine who are DJs are guys. But, you know, I guess they see me as kind of like eager to learn, that they felt like they could, you know, teach me some tricks. But majority of it was done at home in the attic of my parents' house every night, every day.
0: There is something really beautiful about like learning something new. Yeah. I don't know about you, but just like when your mind activates, and it's like those small joys of when you like you hit your first blend and the blend is smooth, and you're like,
1: and I'm a bit techie, like I like to play video games.
0: Okay.
1: So I'm really good with buttons in general.
0: Yeah, and like doing all of the
1: kind of mixer stuff. Yeah,
0: you're
1: and also like I downloaded an app called Crossfader, which has all these incredible online lessons teaching you about every setup that you can find, all this stuff. And I just, if you have the sort of discipline and the capacity to watch endless videos for hours,
0: it's
1: quite easy to learn within, because I've only been DJing under 2 years. And I've found every time I say that, especially now playing at festivals and parties, especially among men, the men are always like, well, in my 10 years I've had over 10 years experience, you know, you just got to learn to read the room. And I'm like, oh, I've read the room, honey. And I'm reading everything.
0: I think that is part of it. One of the best pieces of advice from DJing, DJ Giller, my second EP, I think it is, I signed to First Word Records, and he gave me my first DJ set at what used to be Ghost Notes, and I was so nervous, and I was like, Ali, I'm really nervous, I still get really nervous, but I was like, you know, I was really scared. And he goes like, yeah, as he was like, I started, and there was like two people dancing in the back, and I was like, all these people not dancing, like maybe I should stop. And he was like, focus on who is dancing.
1: Yes.
0: Because it's infectious. And he was like, play for the people that are already dancing.
1: Yeah.
0: And they will like fill the floor with
1: that's,
0: you.
1: That's
0: know?
1: What I did just off of the back of I just finished Wilderness Festival.
0: How was it?
1: I mean, it was my first time there. I didn't think I was the type of person that would be playing there, but for some reason they picked me.
0: Okay.
1: And it was quite funny because like it's quite a posh crowd.
0: Yeah,
1: it is. And predominantly white.
0: Yeah.
1: And I was playing no house or disco. it's just like you said, there were a handful of people who would dance to my sets, and I was playing for them.
0: Yeah.
1: And then by the end of it, the whole bunch of people came to the dance floor.
0: That's what it is, and it's like, I don't know, I don't know about you, but I've really enjoyed starting to play music in that way, because one, for me, it feels less pressured because I'm not using my voice. Like, you know, singing still makes me very nervous. It's still much less nervous than it used to, but there's just like, I just think sharing the joy of songs I love with other people is so beautiful.
1: I actually think practicing at home alone for so long and just playing to my parents has given me the confidence to play to no one.
0: Yeah.
1: And in the end, I would have loads of people watching me, not necessarily dancing, but they're all watching me because I'm like, you can tell that I'm having so much fun DJing and not really worrying too much about whether people like the music or not. But in the end, they're watching someone having such a great time that they end up filming me anyways rather than dancing.
0: How do you feel about the filming thing? I would rather they dance
1: 100%, but at the same time, I feel like if you're starting out as a DJ as well, if I think a lot of people are really nervous to dance, especially when you're DJing in the day, and that's why I think if they're seeing me having a good time, I think it almost breaks down those walls.
0: I'm dancing on my own, you know what I mean. Yeah, I feel...
1: I think we forget how much anxiety runs through all these spaces.
0: Well, someone said to me the other day, they were like, oh, also, we lost like a couple of years from the dreaded COVID or whatever.
1: Yeah.
0: It picked me up. But I think maybe some people feel set back. Everyone's not maybe now still adjusting, but yeah, I think some people...
1: Especially if
0: really
1: you're DJing in the day. Everyone's like, sunlight.
0: Yeah, you know?
1: No, can't be seen moving.
0: Exactly. But I think it's really nice. And I think that for... times way, way beyond these civilizations that we're in now, people have been joining together with music, whether that music was just drumming or whatever, and dancing, and it's like, that is actually something that comes very natural to us. So for me, that party space, the DJing space, the clubbing space, the rave space is like really important, and it's not just like a hedonistic space. For me, it is like something where it's like we're meant to be doing that.
1: 100%. Like, I think more women are meant to be doing it. I think more queer people are meant to be doing it and leading these spaces, because I'm sorry, all the men predominantly dominating this scene, it's like you're supposed to create a vibe, but actually I think women and queer people are the ultimate vibe creators creators, because ultimately we're the ones bringing queer people and women to the dance floor,
0: and then man
1: will then follow to the dance floor.
0: Tell me your favorite DJ then, that's a woman, or favorite queer DJ. Put the people on.
1: I love OK Williams.
0: I think that's a fab choice.
1: And then also another not a woman, but one of my favorite DJs ever is DJ Yakuza.
0: Okay, I don't know.
1: Incredible. He's an incredible producer as well. I've got so many of his tracks, and he just like, he's such a G. He's always like, I'm so supportive of you like doing your thing, even though he's been doing this for like years.
0: Yeah.
1: And that's why, I mean, it's so nice when you find people who are actually so supportive of you, even if they're such already successful DJs.
0: Yeah,
1: and another one's Manuka Honey. Manuka Honey is my girl. Like, I just love like someone that's such a baddie who's like, come, like, yes, there's space for you here and isn't threatened by the fact that I'm another girly who wants to get into DJing.
0: Well, what is it they say is like confident people, oh gosh.
1: You don't need to be competing with other people.
0: Yeah, confident people don't compete.
1: No.
0: You know, like, confident people realise there's space for everybody.
1: Yeah.
0: And I think there always is, you know?
1: If you think about it, as a kid, I loved just listening to music with my friend, passing the aux, and we all just take turns in showing our music. And that's kind of what... I understand that everyone's like, oh, I can't believe everyone's becoming a DJ. But, like, if you're a plug-in princess, there's nothing wrong with learning how to mix, even if nothing comes out of it.
0: Yeah, just...
1: It's helped me with my own, like, mental health, just learning how to mix.
0: I say that all the time. I think, you know, when I started Rinse, I was like, really realized that this, I've always loved radio anyway, even before I made music, but like having 2 hours dedicated to just playing songs I love or discussing music ever is like, I'm always so grateful for, and I love it so, so much. So on that, will you give the people, we've got like 9 minutes left. Can you tell us about your morning tune, please?
1: So this is a track that I'm absolutely obsessed with. It's my go-to track to feel good, to like, to throw my bum to a nice beat in the morning.
0: Yeah.
1: I need something to get me up, get me going. Yeah. And this is a track called Tie It Up by an artist called Nicolini.
0: Okay, we're going to play that now.

that we were just talking about pushing weights, lifting weights. I saw you can tell I ain't been in the gym in a hot minute. Lifting weights in the morning and how important it is and how great it is. And I just want to share this tune off the bat. We're at rehearsal and me and Callum were like, remember that Kylie tune, Slow? Underrated. I'm sorry, but these two go good together. I had to.

0: guys, this one is underrated. Come on. Like, if you don't like, if you're like, oh, Kylie, if I didn't play this as Kylie, I'd be like, actually, kind of slaps. We're going to play one more tune. What is it, Em?
1: You Can't Always Get What You Want by Erica De Cassier.
0: Is that in the mic? Is that, sorry. One more time?
1: You Can't Always Get What You Want by Erica De Cassier.
0: Okay, that's how gorgeous. You say your name. Just want to say thank you for coming on the show. Where can people find you next? Or just tell them where they can find your DJ page. If
1: my DJ name's actually No Girl, and the page is @this_is_nogirl. And I usually post all my gigs on there, so...
0: Gorgeous. Thank you for joining us this morning.
1: Thank you for
0: listening in. Sorry for the expletives. We love you. More than matters, remember. We'll be back next week with a cleaner show. but yeah, I really
1: love
0: it.
1: Shouldn't bring No Girl in next time.
0: Please go to some of the events that I mentioned. Roots Picnic, Touch and Bass, Baraka Som System, A Free Thing in the Park. All the things. Run it back. Love you. Bye.

Good morning, everyone. You're listening to Cafe 1001. Oh, it is afternoon. I woke up late today. That's my bad. No expletives, though, so far. We've got through that. Very summery start to the show so far. Pulling out the sunshine bangers this morning.

0: continuing with the summery theme this afternoon, as we've confirmed it is, we're kind of doing a bit of a Barcelona warm-up as we are flying to Barcelona tomorrow to DJ. Where are we DJing, Leo?
1: We're DJing at Curtis in central Barcelona from 10 p.m. till 3 a.m.
0: Yeah, so if you're listening from Barcelona, where it still is the afternoon, come and join us.

like it shouldn't be that pitch, but it is. That'd be sick. Yeah, if you just tuned in, you're live on Rinse, and this is Cafe 1001. We are playing some songs this afternoon. Some summary stuff, and just some stuff we've been enjoying of late. Also, this month we celebrate our 25th anniversary, and for a rare occasion we're doing a ticketed event. So if you want to come and celebrate 25 years of Cafe 1001 on Brick Lane in sunny London, come down on August 28th and 29th and 30th. Just come the whole weekend, you know, just stay.

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4: Yeah. I never learnt my lines, I flipped the script in this scene. I could tell they didn't believe, now look at the things that we have achieved. More to be done, my G, I'm in Hackney Central, penning 16s. 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

please. I would have not seized this person's sounds this elegantly. On Bliss's tour, I was waved after, but sure that I couldn't be beached. See, the next day on the journey back, I was learning from chats what leverage means. 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
1: Oi, these guys are barring. Names Bliss and Siming. So many standout bars on this song, man. I resemble who I'm destined to be. That one resonates with me, you know. It's called Lively and Extravagant right here, Rinse FM, SK Vibe Maker. On your Thursday, your power hour. Doing it in the afternoon like few others can, man. We don't say that lightly either. 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

90s. Yes. Whether you're old enough to have grew up in that era, or your older siblings, or your parents, or your uncles, they was running these rhythms. Yeah. I grew up in a hip-hop and R&B household. Like, believe that, man. My mum was more playing R&B, to be honest. But back to the mix. Today, in the Know Yourself Out Here mix, nothing but 90s rap in the mix. We're going to be playing some DMX, some Wu-Tang, some Gangsta, some Tupac, some KRS-One.

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0: this is such a good link up, such a good vibe, man. Akel linking up with Dexter Daps, it's called Think About It.
1: Even though it might be a one
0: thing, summer vibes on 100, right?
1: Can't stop it just to a missing girl.
0: Yeah, man, this deserves a lot of spins on the show, man. 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On your Thursday, your power hour. And yo, man, have you realised we're in August, you know? The 8th month of the year. I don't know how that happened, man. I'm happy it's August. I like August. I do like August, man. As a kid, it was summer holidays. As a student in college and uni, it's summer holidays. The sun's out. The ice cream van's about. Most of the time, it's wear your shorts weather, wear your t-shirt. An August holiday, even though not the cheapest, is always a big, big vibe. Always a motive. And it's the month of the world famous Notting Hill Carnival. Yes, one of the biggest street parties on the planet, on planet Earth. The last Monday of August every year. Oh yeah, man, shouts to everyone jumping with a mass band this year. And if you're not jumping with a mass band, I'm sure you're going to enjoy yourself anyway. But I'm jumping with a mass band. We're doing up road. It's going to be a big, big, big, big, big vibe, man. I can't say big enough. You know what I'm saying? All right, let's play some fresh music. Teenage rapper on the rise, Tiago.
2: Oh, yeah.
0: This one's called Where I Go. Hey, soak this one in, man. This is super lyrical.

shutter. Let me bar for a second. I'm first, not second. Me and her are like Posh and Beckham. What do you reckon? You better learn this lesson. Why do you wanna roll to my session? Like, what's your obsession? I do

Yeah, this one's very serious, man. Put a paper, FWM. It's good to have him back, man. We need a new project, right? Rinse FM 106.8 in London, streaming online and worldwide, www.rinse.fm. Let me tell you about some recent shows that I've done right here on Rinse FM over the past few weeks. We had the Lyrics for Lyrics, nothing but UK MCs in the mix. We had new music and that 2006 mix. We had the CK interview in the Frisco mix. Interview of Catch,

0: at Rhapsody featuring Carabo Yamarena. It's called God Got a Afro. Ah, this one's a big, big, big vibe.
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0: 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And we are about to get into the Know Yourself Out Here mix. That means more music, less talk for the next 25 minutes. And today, we are doing nothing but 90s rap in the mix. I'm going to throw down some DMX, Mobb Deep, Noriega, Wu-Tang, Lil' Kim, Snoop Dogg, Exhibit, J. Rue the Damager, Gangsta, KRS One, Queen Latifah, all of that and more in the mix next. Let's go.
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3: Know yourself out there, I'ma tell them.
1: That's right. More music, less talk. And we kicked it. We're in the 90s, man. Kicking it off with DMX. Some Nori, some MOP, some Mobb Deep, some ODB, some GZA. A mid-90s, 1995 business, you know. Oh, yeah. We're about to get into some Ebonics. Break down some street slang. This classic one from Big L. Late 90s business. We in the 90s rap mix right now. SK Vibe Maker, Rinse FM.

0: Yo, SK, pull out that selection. Take that from the top, fam.
1: That's what it is. SK Vibemaker live right here on Rinse FM. And we are in the 90s rap mix right now. Shouts to all those who heard the It Was Written mix a few weeks back. I put all of the Nas tracks from the It Was Written album. Well, not all of them. Some of my favourites in the mix. Because this is what we do on a weekly basis right here, Rinse FM. Doing it in the afternoon like few others can in the Know Yourself Out Here mix.
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1: More music, less talk. Ah, yeah, and we are in the 90s. We're deep in the 90s, man. With the classics. I'm going to keep it going, man. Take it right to 1999.

0: big mix. Nothing but 90s rap in the mix, and we finished up in the West Coast right there with Machiavelli, aka Tupac, me and my girlfriend, to all those who thought Bonnie and Clyde 03, Jay-Z and Beyonce was the original. It's all right, man. It's all right. Before that, we had Lady of Rage, we had some exhibits, some Dr. Dre, some Snoop Dogg, Gin and Juice, all of that, man. We've been in the mix for the last just over 25 minutes of Know Yourself Out Here Mix. It's what we do on a weekly basis. More music, less talk. And we've been in the 90s. And we didn't do it all regular as well, man. Tell me the last time you heard Lady of Rage, Afro Puffs, on the radio. Yeah, man, we ain't regular, you know. It's been a big show today. SK Vibemaker live right here, Rinse FM, on a Thursday. Every week between 1 to 2, your power hour. Just had that Know Yourself Out Here Mix, Nothing But 90s Rap in the Mix. And of course, we've had loads of fresh music on the show today.
1: SK Vibemaker.
0: Gonna be back in the building next week, the same time, 1 to 2. Gonna leave you with this one from former special guest on the show, Rome Streets. This one's called Marathon or Race. Have a good weekend.

0: Yo, yo, this is Jaren.
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4: Mic check 1, 2, 1, 2. The sounds of myself, Mr. Redley, right here on the Black Wine Club Show. Going to be with you for the next hour, soundtracking your afternoon on Rinse FM. Yeah, we got a big bag of wax today, so yeah, we're just going to get stuck right in, and we're kicking things off with an Ashley Beadle remix of Mr. Scruff. Let's get it!

Yeah, straight from Ashley Beadle and Mr. Scruff into James Duncan. Strip back jazzy goodness. Yeah, that last one was Ashley Beadle's Street Boogie mix of Scruff's very own Sweet Smoke. Lovely number that. Big shout out to you, Andy. Right up in Manchester. So yeah, we kind of started off the show real quick, but I've basically just got a big bag of records. There's not much else to say. Got some Laurent Garnier, got some Pathfinders, some Red Face. Yeah, stuff that, you know, I was playing or digging for back when I was living in Manchester and just across the years. Just the other day I decided, you know what, I'm going to buy this, this, this, this and this. And it arrived in the post last week. And I've been very excited to come and play all these records. So here we are. Yeah, it's the Black Wine Club show. It's me, Mr. Redley. You know what to do. Just keep it locked till 3. Let's go!

0: Yeah, that last one, an absolute classic. It's Sandwiches by Detroit Grand Poobahs. Not back in 2000.
1: 26 years old.
0: And this is 1010 with It's Just a Groove. Picked this one up in New York a while back. Heavyweight. Just tuned in, you're locked into the Black Wine Club show of myself, Mr. Redley. Got just over half an hour left. Just keep it grooving. It's Rinse 106.8 FM on the dial, or maybe you're listening online or on DAB. Either way, it's the Black Wine Club show. Don't go anywhere.

Yes, the sounds of Scott Grooves in the background with Mothership Reconnection featuring Parliament Funkadelic. Even got a little Daft Punk remix on the flip. Sounds of 1998, that's what this is. Got about 15 minutes left of the show. If you just tuned in, it's myself, Mr. Redley, right here on the Black Wine Club show. Here to soundtrack the afternoon. That post-lunch vibe. You don't know. But a quick one. If you're looking for a little motive this weekend, well, look no further. Gonna be heading all the way down to Margate to help celebrate Margate Pride. And then whizzing straight back up to London, because I'll be playing at Midnight Runner over at Two Tribes in King's Cross. Yeah, with the likes of Selassie TBC, Meron T, Jax TMS, and good family member, recent guest, and a great friend of mine, Helena Starr. Yeah, it's going to be a serious affair. I think there's still a couple of tickets up on RA, so make sure you go grab them whilst you still can. Yeah, I'll be playing about 9 p.m. Right, a few more for myself, then we're going to dip out. I'll be back just before the end. Here we go.

Right, it's going to be the last one from myself. Yeah, you've been locked into the Black Wine Club show of myself, Mr. Redley. All sorts in a bag today. I hope you enjoyed it. 100% wax. You know how we do. Yeah, ending on one by the Other People Place. Absolutely wicked one. It's called Lifestyles of the Casual. No, this one's called Sunrays. Yeah, like I said before, if you're free on Saturday, you're looking for a motive, come down to Midnight Runner. Myself and a bunch of incredible selectors. Got Jack TMS, Helena Starr, Selassie TBC, all of the likes. Anyway, I'll be back in 2 weeks' time. Enjoy the rest of your week. Happy Thursday. And as always, sayonara.

folks, how are we doing? Welcome to the show. Tom Ravenscroft here, Rinse FM, with you for the next couple of hours. Coming up on the programme, we've got music from Chonde Braxton on Erased Tapes, wonderful new album. We also have the return of the Mighty Space Africa. They've got a new album out also. Music on the Not Fun label, one of my faves. Also music from Igloo Ghost and Daisy, formerly known as Baby. We've also got a debut album from Darlene called Dyke Den, the work of Daria Lord, aka Board Lord, and her wife, vocalist Jolene Walls. There's also music from Stones Tarot. You can get in touch with me via Instagram at Tom Ravo. Let me know your thoughts. Starting us off this week, Lee Motel and Yakushima from an album called Pozo di Agua, from the Brussels-based producer, composer and field recordist. This one coming out in Constellation.

Whim, spelled W-H-I-M-M, and Returnal from a new album called No Promotion on the West 25th Superior Viaduct label. Before that, one of my favourite musicians of all time, Dylan Henner, who just makes the most magical, mysterious and gorgeous music, back with a new album. The title kind of tells you what it's all about. The album's called I'm Writing a New Song Every Month, From One Birthday to the Next, which is coming out on the Phantom Limb label. July is where we start in this gorgeous, gorgeous journey that we'll be taking with Dylan Henner. I imagine that I'll be playing, I know fact, I'll be playing every single one of them on this show. I can do that for you. This one from Chicago, Illinois, Spread Joy, Lambic.

New album from Quez Darko called Cancelled A Generation. This tune, Do Love Me, which isn't the first single, but I couldn't play that because it's very rude and there's loads of swearing and I'd get in trouble. So anyway, I played you this one. Maybe there'll be like an edit at some point and I can play the single. Anyway, out or forthcoming on the mighty Black Acre label. Before that, the return of Joshua Terrell Reed and Joshua Inyang, otherwise known as Space Africa. Very glad they're back with a new album called Quiet Storm. The track MLN featuring previous guest on the show, the beautiful Tony Njoku. It's coming on the Days Record label. Featuring, like the previous album, collaborations with Klein, or people like Klein, Alto Aria, Tony Njoku, Axel Fagno as well. And if you missed their previous release, Grizel Wedding back in 2023, unbelievable record, amazing record, featuring like Mika Levy, Colby Say, voice actor. Anyway, very glad they're back. Gorgeous tune now from Noah and Petta, debut collaboration between the bassist and producer from an album called Drift. This is Glow.

Music from Hakushi Hasegawa. It's called Suffocation Diary. From their new album, Honest Feelings, coming out August 28th on the Brainfeeder label. Before that, another track from Cyst. I'm very into this collab. The track's called Rabbit. It's the work of Igloo Ghost and Daisy. Their album, which I'm not sure how you pronounce, it's like two zeros. I bet it's not that. Anyway, coming out on Lucky Me on the 4th of September. We also had Vanishing Twin, Bring Me the Axe on Fire Records. And on the Not Not Fun label, which get a lot of love out of me, Mondo Riviera Magic, from a new album called La Laguna de Besogni, is how I'm saying it. And then, of course, it was that beautiful tune from Noah and Petta called Glow. Tom Ramscroft here on Rinse FM. Hope everybody is well. Thank you so much for joining me on the show. We've got a tune now from Darlene. This is work of Board Lord, Daria Lord, and her wife, vocalist Jeline Walls. The debut album is called Dyke Den. The whole thing is super, super cool. This is my favourite at the moment, though. It's called Girl to Girl.

gorgeous collab from Phil Kieran and Jordan Nocturne. Not Quite is the name of the tune. Nice long hypnotic tune, which is kind of what I always want from a Phil Kieran tune. Before that, a Sun Ratio, Knife Slits Water, the 12-inch version. There's a few versions of this that have just been put out by the Mute label. We also had Darlene and a track called Girl to Girl from their new album, collab album, from Daria Lord and Jaleen Walls, called Dyke Den.

one from Sandria, and it's called Life. Before that, gorgeous tune from Stones Tarot, from the new EP. The tune we played is called Silk. On the I've got my labels on Rhythm International. Before that, Dyslexic and Notching the Mad Ray Slow Mix. We also had Nona Fab, Eternal Between, the Trinidadian Deep Remix, as well as music from Nebraska Presents, Dub Drat, and Olive, the Dub Drat dub version. Tom Ravenscroft here at Rinse FM. Thanks for joining me. Hope everyone's well. Big up the Rinse Massive. Hope everyone's enjoying the new studio. Still currently in my makeshift kitchen / living room studio in Newtown, suburb of Sydney, Australia, where it's quite cold.

Some of the bicep body, some of the bicep body, some of the bicep body, some of the bicep body, some of the bicep body, some of the bicep body, some of the bicep body, some of the bicep body, some of the bicep body, some of the bicep body, some of the bicep body, some of the bicep body, some of the bicep body, some of the bicep body, some of the bicep body, some of the bicep body, some of the bicep body, some of the bicep body, some of the bicep body, some of the bicep body, some of the bicep body, some of the bicep body, some of the bicep body, some of the bicep body, some of the bicep body, some of the bicep body, some of the bicep body, some of the bicep body, some of the bicep body, some of the bicep body, some of the bicep body, some of the bicep body, some of the bicep body, some of the bicep body, some of the bicep body, some of the bicep body, some of the bicep body, some of the bicep body, some of the bicep body, some of the bicep body, some of the bicep body, some of the bicep body, some of the bicep body, some of the bicep body, some of the bicep body, some of the bicep body, some of the bicep body, some

That's all still for me. Thank you so much for listening. Very much appreciate it. This one from Angel Rocket is called Magma Boots. Before that, Against Me and Two Poema. There's also music on there from Pam Bulo, Cade Young, KBG, Tiggs. Love that Tiggs tune. A sticker featuring Rack J. Also, DJ Jackham, Step Up on the Hot Flush label. I'll be back at the same time next week. You can find the track listing for this show on my Instagram page, at Tom Ravo. Big shout out to the Rinse Massive in the studio. Hope everyone's good. I'm going to leave you with this one from Philip Gorbachev. It's another remix of this wicked tune, Eto Duke versus Justin Pole. I've got a few of these now. This one, though, the Shania remix. Hope you dig it. See you later on.

listening to Malex. It's been a minute since we've been in the studio. It's been a minute since we've been on the airwaves. We've had a crazy couple of weeks. Summer has been summer maxing. We're gonna catch you up on so many stories, so many gigs, so much music we've been listening to, so much music we've been playing out, so much music we've been producing. It's been a fun

0: We're throwing it back to 2012. Do you want my love? Love or Leave Me by Oliver Dollar remix. Do you want my love? The 2012's music, house music's really coming back right now. And I'm actually here for it. Do you want my
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This one has been a staple in our sets. What a Sensation by Ken Lu. Kenny Dope and Louis Vega, iconic duo. This was a staple piece of one of our recent sets playing in Amsterdam for No Art. Incredible, incredible festival. The sun was shining. Amsterdam crowd is absolutely fantastic. 10 out of 10. They really know about house music. Honestly, we have to give it off to No Art. Give our hats off to No Art. We've never seen a festival so well put together. The production was insane. The other DJs were insane. It was tea from start to finish. What a pleasure to be part of it.

0: we actually just came back from Kosovo this weekend. I never thought I'd be in Kosovo. Nonetheless, we had a great time. DJed at Sunny Hill Festival by Dua Lipa and her family. Saw Katy Perry perform, which was insane, to say nonetheless. How did you find it, Sana? I thought it was a great festival. Wait, festival or Katy Perry?
1: Both.
0: I got a lot of opinions on Katy Perry. I see why people really love it. She has bangers.
1: She's got a hit.
0: She's got hits on hits. What though? It's Friday night. Yeah.
1: What was the other one that I forgot that was about her?
0: Also, there's another one. I kissed a girl and I liked it. She played that last and it went off. But she's a very entertaining performer. Very entertaining. She had a whole AI set design. Was preaching about, guys, don't worry about AI. You can't even swear on here, but you know, start using your own brains. There's a whole lecture.
2: I remember I walked into the room and thought, wow.
0: The festival itself, however, was amazing.
2: What is the sound that's so deep?
0: I really, really rate what Dua Lipa's family had done and what she's done for the community of Kosovo.
2: Like it before.

0: variety was incredible. More of this, please. London, take notes. Others were dreaming. Yeah, honestly, Balkans, I was not aware of your game. I was not familiar. How you like to party? How much you love dance music? I'm getting familiar though. I need to go to Albania next, actually. Kosovo was a lot of people's first time. You know that? Katy Perry's first time. Our first time. Rampa and Adam Port's first time.
1: See, Julie, but you're really putting Kosovo on the map.
0: I need to do that for Pakistan. Remember, I walked into the room and thought, wow. What is this sound that so deeply penetrates your body? I've never heard anything like it before.

0: favourite songs in the album by another called the album called Witness. This is called Crazy on the album called Witness by another, which came out this year, and we have this on repeat. The vocals honestly are incredible.
1: It's honestly gone triple platinum in both of our ears.
0: And Eddie, who's a singer on this, we met, incredibly talented individual. I need to get him on our songs right now, actually.

called Cabin Fever. Another one on rotation. If you've been locked in with us, I hope you have been having fun. If you're new here, you're locked into Malik. Taking on you,

Yes, yes, Rinse. 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Got bare new music to play today. This one behind us, Slimy 8 Cotton Butt.

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1: All right.

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Killer live sessions, the thriller of the iller. 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With Maddie's and Priscilla's, with Shady's and Tequila.

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Yeah.

name of G33. I'm playing in London. This is my hometown. Have we got anyone from South London in the building? Oh. Listen, whenever I play in London, yeah, I grew up on dancehall, reggaeton, afrobeats. For the last 15 minutes, I'm going to bring the BPM down. Is that all right with everyone?

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I'll be so honest. Oi, genius. Genius gave me too much tequila. Thank you very much. I've had an amazing time. One time for Rinse FM, one time for Nightels, and one time for your beautiful selves. Make some noise. Mwah, mwah. Habibi! Jamaica Independence Day today! Fantastic. Incredible. Thank you very much. Everyone get home safe. Mwah, mwah, mwah. Genius. I'm so waved. Don't put this in, crop this out.